The time is 9 p.m. Weather condition: cloudy. Temperature 82 degrees. K A 3 J I J R.

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0: in Piedmont. Rick brings along his wife, Lorena, KK4ONO, and his daughter, Michelle, KM4MOQ. Rick, please tell Michelle and Lorena hello for us, and hope you have a good weekend. Thanks for always being here and stopping by. Yeah. 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

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Sounding good from Pumpkintown, just down the road here. 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
1: 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Good evening, James, and all of that. Please check in Kilo Oscar 4, Hotel Kilo X-ray, KO4HKX. That's Patrick. I'm at home in Penrose. No comment, no traffic tonight. But thanks for picking up the net, Shane, and good job. It makes you throw you off the game a little bit there when you just jump in.
2: 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Good evening, Shane. Thanks for being there. Please check in. Kilo Charlie 4, Echo Zulu November, KC4EZN Harry in Cabot, North Carolina. I will be negative and negative tonight, and again, thanks.
3: 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Kilo Romeo 4, Echo, KR4EED, Greg Mobile in Mills River. 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

0: recognize our North Carolina group. We've got KO4HKX, Patrick. Patrick is in Penrose. Patrick, thanks for stopping by. Please tell Elise, Beth, and I said hello, and have a good weekend. And, yeah, I was hoping I could do it from memory. As I was, the computer was booting up, I was trying to rattle off the preamble. I think I got most of it, but probably missed a couple things. But, anyway, good to hear you tonight, Patrick. Hope you all have a good weekend. Then next we have Harry, KC4EZN. Harry, always good to hear you. Thanks for stopping by with us tonight. And hope you have a great weekend as well. And then last in that group is Greg from Hendersonville, but he's mobile in Mills River, which is not that far away either, I think. Greg, thanks for stopping by and good to hear you tonight. Any more stations echo through hotel for the Blue Ridge 2-meter net, please call N4ZLK or net control.
1: 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Hey, Shane. Thanks for calling the net tonight. Check me in. I missed my group. Check me in out of turn. KI4DOS, Gary. Also, K3JOY. That's my pretty little bride joint. We're at home and easily. I was out feeding the dogs and didn't get the radio turned on in time to get my group. Just check us in and out tonight. Good evening to you and Miss Beth. And all on the net.
0: Recognize KI4DOS, Gary, and his wife, Joy, K3JOY. Gary, always good to have you. Doesn't matter when you show up. We appreciate it. And you're never late, never early. Just, you know how it is. It's easier if we break, when there's a big group, if we break them up into alphabetical groups, it makes it a little bit easier to handle all the flow. So thanks for stopping by. Hope you all have a good weekend. All right, let's move down to India through Lima, I through L for the Blue Ridge Commuter Net. 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
3: 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This is Kilo, Kilo, Four. Juliet, Oxtrot, Oscar. And I am James up on this mountain in Tuxedo, North Carolina. And this is where I'll be negative and negative. Say 73 for each one of you.
4: 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Good evening, Shane. Hope you're doing fine. Please check in Kilo Oscar 4, India Papa Bravo, KO4IBB. This is Paul over here in Greenville. I'll be negative negative, and I appreciate you calling the net tonight. 73, God bless everyone.
0: Paul, give me your suffix again, please. Prefix.
4: That's KO4IBB.
0: Let me just recognize these stations. KK4JFO, James in Tuxedo. Good evening, James. Always appreciate you stopping by and being faithful just about every night, from what I can tell. Appreciate you stopping by. And next we have KO4IPB, Paul in Greenville. And Paul, thanks for working with me there. When you first came on, I thought you were somebody else, and then I totally missed the KO4. I heard the IPB, but I just totally blanked out. Appreciate you stopping by there, Paul. Hope you have a great weekend. Any more stations, India through Lima, for the Blue Ridge Commuter Net, please call N4ZLK.
5: 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Good evening. Good evening. Please check in. Kilo Oscar 4, Juliet Kilo Victor. KO4JKV, this is Duncan in Asheville. I'll be negative and negative and hoping my signal's a little better.
6: N4ZLK. Hello, Shane. Thank you for calling the net for us tonight. I'm going to be quick because we are having an electrical storm here. Please check in Kilo, Kilo 4, Juliet, Bravo, Quebec. This is Larry. Also, my wife Donna. Kilo, Charlie, 4. Mike, Foxtrot, Kilo. We make our home in Greer. Marcus, both in and out of you, please. Everybody, have a good night. If you're getting some rain, be thankful for it. 7-3.
0: Transcommuter.net. We'd like to recognize KO4JKV. That's Duncan in Asheville. And Duncan, your signal sounds pretty good tonight. Still a little bit of white noise on it, but very readable, very copyable. Audio is really good, so no problems there. And next we have KK4JBQ. That's Larry. Good evening, Larry. Be careful in that storm there, and hope you get some good rain. And always good to hear you, Larry. And then Larry brings his wife, Donna, KC4MFK. They're both in Greer. Please tell Donna hello, Larry, and you guys have a good weekend and be safe. All right, let's move down to Mike through Papa, M through P for the Blue Ridge 2-meter net. Please call N4ZLK or net control.
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0: 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That's Charlie up in Cedar Mountain. Good to hear you tonight, Charlie. Appreciate you stopping by. 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All right, let's move down to Quebec 3 Tango, Q through T for the Blue Ridge 2-meter net. 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
8: 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Please check in 0TR, November 0, Tango Romeo. My name's Tom, and I'm located in Greer. Thank you for calling the net. Good evening to you and all on the net. And I'll be negative and negative, sir.
9: N4, is that okay? Hey there, Shane. Please check in Kilo Oscar 4. Quebec, Lynn, Gulf, KO4QLG, this is Chris Liberty, and I won't be negative and negative. Hello, Tom.
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10: 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Good evening, Shane. Would you please check in Whiskey 4 Sierra Bravo X-ray? That's W4SBX. It's Brad in Pentonville, and I'll also be negative and negative.
11: Storm out your way.
12: Yeah. 10-4ZLK, please check in Kilo Alpha 2, Tango X-ray Juliet, KA2TXJ, Jim. Mobile in Greer, I'll be negative and negative.
11: A lot of thunder and lightning, but only a tenth of an inch. So, not a lot of rain tonight here, but hey, as dry as it's been at my house, a tenth doesn't seem so bad. But yeah, I was looking at the radar going, oh man, we're going to cash in on the rain tonight, but somehow it managed to elude me.
0: Hey Chris, always good to hear you. I appreciate you stopping by. Hope you have a great weekend as well. And then next we have Brad in Simpsonville, W4SBX. Brad, you got a good signal. Always good to hear you. Next we have KA2TXJ. KA2TXJ. That's Jim, mobile in Greer. Be careful on the mobile out there, Jim, and thanks for stopping by. Hope all of you have a great weekend. Any more stations, Quebec through Tango, please call N4ZLK or net control.
11: People on our signal group talked about nine tenths of an inch, almost an inch. I think somebody posted they got 1.6 something. My wife was up in Cleveland, Georgia, with the grandkids today. I told her to maybe you might want to leave a little early, make sure you don't have to drive in the dark. And she said it was pouring on the way home, but yeah, story of my life. Everybody else gets the rain, and I got dead grass.
2: X-ray Bravo, that's K4XD. My name is Tommy. Also, please check in Kilo Quebec 4 to be determined. KQ4TBD, that's Miss Angela, both here in Southern Greenville County. Be negative and negative. Good evening to you and everyone on that.
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13: BK, Jack, and Rocky Hill, man, y'all have a great time being out.
11: Thinking, well, you were here like a week ago, and my grass is dead and it's not growing. It usually comes every 2 weeks. And I'm thinking, you're not cutting my grass today. You can cut it if you want, but there ain't nothing to cut, and I ain't paying you. So I went out and confronted him, and the guy that owns the company was not there. It was just a young kid, and he evidently came here to hand mow my neighbor across the street. He does four houses here, mine and then three across the street. And I thought, nah, I ain't paying you to cut dead grass. I'm out here in the yard right now. It doesn't look any better with a tenth of an inch, but maybe it'll be a little greener tomorrow. We'll see. But, yeah, I think we got a pretty good chance of rain again tomorrow. So maybe I'll be one of the haves tomorrow. But still no rain up in South Carolina. I'll probably look at the radar here in a minute when I get inside. But it's been worse dry up there than it's been here. It's been bad. I have a fairly newly planted peach tree that I put in April, and I tried to give it as much water as I could before we left on Tuesday. Sunday, Monday, and Tuesday, I gave it a lot of water, and I'm sure it'll be okay when we get back, but it may not be happy.
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14: Fresh plant without water. They don't tend to want to last. So I've been seeing photos of Hartwell and Lanier, and those places are dry. A lot of the homes have nice big Georgia clay decks instead of docks.
2: Greer. Thanks for stopping by and checking in with me tonight, Joe, and I hope you have a good weekend. All right, this is N4ZLK now securing the formal portion of the net with our thanks for checking in. All stations wishing to secure may do so, and we will move to what would be the rank two portion of the net, but I don't have anybody that said they would stay for comments, but I will close out the formal portion and call for a couple more check-ins for a few more minutes, and also if there's any additional comments, please call N4ZLK or net control.
11: They're around Toccoa, which is the northern end of the lake, and it's fairly shallow up there. And you know, when we have a lack of rain, sometimes you can see bottom, in a few places. But man, when I crossed Lake Hartwell Tuesday, it was more clay and weeds growing than it was water. I have never seen Lake Hartwell that low before. It was pretty discouraging to see that.
14: I don't like seeing it, but when I see it, it at least makes me feel a little bit better about my tiny tiny ponds that's drying up to realize it's not just my place. It's everywhere. There are a lot of homes that have lost like 50 feet of shoreline. You know, a good bit. It's not just, you know, recessed a couple of feet past the old shoreline. It's way down.
11: We crossed the Lake Lanier yesterday 3 or 4 times. We went up to North Hall County to watch the grandson play baseball. And several places we crossed the lake there, the northern end of the lake. And Lanier is down a good bit, too, but it's not nearly like Hartwell. I would almost be willing to bet that stretch of Hartwell up there on 123 when you cross from Georgia to South Carolina, it's probably a half a mile maybe wide. And I would bet you could probably walk across there. Some places your feet would be totally dry. Some places the water might be up to your ankles, but I don't think past your knees. It was shocking to come across there. Like I said, we've been driving up there for 13, 14 years, and I've never, ever seen the lake looking that bad. So, all right, man, I'm in the house here. I'm going to go back to TV mode. Maybe Bob or someone will jump in here and keep you company. But sounds like you're making good time tonight. You must have got out of there early.
15: Normal
14: time. Just traffic's actually moving fairly decent tonight. All right, John, have a good night. Watch your On Patrol. I think that's the Friday night television. 73W4PLY.
11: You got a good memory, yeah, On Patrol. Although it's not live tonight, so I don't know if we'll watch this, but it's like a compilation show of reruns. Yeah, you know, it's more fun to watch it live. You don't ever know what's going to happen. Sometimes this gets very interesting. But in any event, I'll catch up with you later. Safe travels. Glad it's not raining on you right now. There's nothing worse than driving in the dark and in the rain. K4WCL, 73.
14: Stigmatism. Yeah, that's how you say it. W4BLY.

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1: 2100 Metro.

Inbound 443 for Quebec. We are 20 miles to the west. Inbound on the RNAV 13 full stop winder.

evening. The time is 10 p.m. Weather conditions: cloudy. Temperature 81 degrees. K-A-3-J-I-J-R.

0: traffic, Green 4, Quebec, 10 to the northwest, inbound, straight in, over the RNAV 13.
1: Green 4, Quebec, we are on the RNAV 13, 10 miles out.

evening. The time is 11 p.m. Weather conditions: mostly cloudy. Temperature 79 degrees. K-A-3-J-I-J-R.

Morning. The time is 12 a.m. Weather condition: mostly cloudy. Temperature 77 degrees. K-A-3-J-I-J-R.

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1: Good morning.

The time is 1 a.m. Weather, condition, rate, temperature, 74 degrees. K-A-3-J-I-J-R.

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1: Good morning.

The time is 2 a.m. Weather, condition, rain, temperature, 74 degrees. K-A-3-J-I-J-R.

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The time is 3 a.m. Weather condition: rain. Temperature 74 degrees. K-A-3-J-I-J-R.

The time is 4 a.m. Weather condition. Temperature 72 degrees. K-A-3-J-I-J-R.

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The time is 5 a.m. Weather condition. Temperature 73 degrees. K-A-3-J-I-J-R.

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Temperature 72 degrees. K-A-3-J-I-J-R.

0: 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RD. I was getting a shower and everything. I was just going to let you know I'll be leaving here in about 10, 15 minutes.
1: 10-4. I'm going to go back home. I've already got the biscuits and everything and almost back to the school. So I'll go home for a few minutes and then I'll come on up there about 7.
0: Them things even more now.
1: It'd be so mashed you wouldn't be able to. It looked like a pancake.
0: All right, well, I'll see you down there. I'm going to try to. I'll leave here in a little while, but just come on down there, like I said, right about 7 o'clock. Be fine. I'll see you there. Thanks a lot again, Terry. Appreciate it. Yeah, 4D Jinxway.
1: Let me know about where you're at, where I won't have to look for you a whole lot. So, just going to the stadium, back out behind the stadium steps where we was last year.
0: Roger, same location.
1: GRD Alpha.
0: Yeah, 4D Jinx, please.

0: Sí. Bon.
1: I just wanted to see if I had plugged this into the car correctly, and I'm glad to say I'm making the repeater for my car. How are you? I've been moving, so that's a plus, but I'm just going through the middle of downtown Commerce right now, just headed down that way.
0: I'm glad to know that I plugged your numbers in correctly. KN4 NDV, I am clear.
1: Just see where you're at. Hit and repeat.
0: Just past Highway 53 on 85.
1: I said there. All right. Well, we'll see you in a little while. And just be careful, and if you got any questions, give me a call. I'll be monitoring.
0: I will. See you soon. KN4 NDV 73.

0: 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Victor Zulu Echo. 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
1: BE, is that correct?
0: Hello, November 4, Victor Zulu Echo.
1: You riding the event on a motorcycle today? My name is Bob Williams. I'm Kilo Foxtrot 4 Delta Golf November. I'll be in charge of the ham radio portion of this today. So I'm on my way down there now.
0: Nice to meet your acquaintance. KN4VZE, clear.
1: Okay, sir. I'll be there in just a few minutes. I'm driving a black Kia Sportage, so see you shortly. KF4DGN.

0: report, NVD. I've got your call mixed up. Miss Eve, you still copy?
1: Paying for NVD. You calling me, sir?
0: Yeah, I messed up on your call. When you get down here on the road, there'll be a blue sign that says Blue Pride Drive. That's the drive you want to turn in. It'll take you to the left-hand side of the school.
1: On Drive Pond Road, so I will be there shortly. Thank you.
0: Okay, see you in a little bit, KF4DGM.
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Right before you get to the yellow motorcycle.

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1: Go ahead, Miss Edith.
0: Okay, I've just gotten in front of the school, and I've gone up around the roundabout or in front of the school. Where are y'all? What am I looking for?
1: Back out to the main road. Take. Either side of the school, Miss Edith. 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You'll see us back here.
0: Okay, well, I'm back out on the main road, so I will find you.
1: Went to the right. There's a blue Pride Drive sign, street sign. Turn up that one, brings up the left-hand side of the school. So it's followed all the way around.
0: Are following me because whether I need a sign, don't follow me, I'm lost. But anyway, I will be there in just a second. KN4 NDV, I'm clear.

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1: The time is 7 a.m. Weather conditions: temperature 72 degrees.

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1: REF, Kilo Oscar 4, Romeo Echo, Foxtrot. 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I can use it.
0: Thank you. And if we have trouble with that, just use your mobile.

0: Net control to pot. F4DGN to K04REF, Glenn Yeo, copy. And also, if you would let us know when the first riders come by. That was a key. I didn't hear any modulation.
1: The first riders come by.
0: Okay, thank you.
1: Clear on that. Then I'll let you know as soon as they do come by.
0: At that time, remember, I'm cross band repeating, so when you first key up, I may miss a word or two, but you can move 6 inches one way or the other, and I might lose your reception. So, but I appreciate it. Is a tent set up for y'all to be under?
1: Have some kids out here with a table set up for, you know, a little bit of a respite. But I'll be perfectly fine. I've got rain equipment and everything else, plus my truck's down here, so I'm all good. It's KO4REF.

0: got drinks and ice thing set up.
1: It looks like I'm going to move my mobile over here because apparently I'm having some trouble getting through to you. They do have a table set up. They don't have a tent or anything like that. That's, you know, but I'm perfectly fine. I got my truck down here.
0: I'm trying to ascertain, do they have, like, a cooler with drinks and things set up there other than just the table?
1: Affirmative. They do have drinks and stuff out here.
0: Yeah.

KR4GRD. I did something after I got here because it wasn't working outside. Hold on. I'm talking directly on the mobile now. 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

Eddie 14. Yeah, was that you trying to call, Terry? Kilo Delta 4 Tango. The Dry Pond Church there. Message Church, this is Dry Pond Church. I assume it's the right place, but there's no tin or any marker here that I can see. I'll be with you shortly. It's starting to rain here. Let me get in a dry spot. Sure, I'm in the right place. Over there last year, but at least we're in a position, so thank you very much.

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1: The time is 8 a.m. Weather conditions: temperature 72 degrees.

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0: Control the rear of the group of the 66 mile are approaching the pot rest stop.
1: Hey, the leader of the group of the 66 is just going by Potts rest stop now.
0: They control the tail end of the 66 is approaching the Potts rest stop.
1: Okay, I misunderstood. I got you there. Thank you very much. 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
1: Okay, I've got a copy on you now. 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
0: First riders just went by.

a word of information that Mike Alpha, the gentleman that's riding the motorcycle that's following the groups, as he comes by your location, he will let me know when the last rider has passed. That's what he did when they went past Harris. So just be aware that you may hear that communication as well.

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I just want to make an announcement on the repeater. For those that may be monitoring this frequency and hearing our traffic, just want to make you aware we are having a bicycle event in Jackson County. The Banks County Aries group is down here helping them with radio communications. So when you hear us, just be aware that we are helping the event with radio communications. So I appreciate it, and just wanted to let everybody know that maybe monitoring what we're doing. 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
0: Here, I checked all the doors to the church and everything is locked tight. There's no restroom.
1: Okay. Net control to SAC 2. SAC 2, that would be you, Miss Edith. If there's nothing set up at the Dry Pond Church location.
2: Price or anything?
1: The person there is Fred.
2: Fred is the only person there. Roger.
0: There's nothing here. There's no tent, no drink, no... The church is locked tight. There's no bathroom.
1: Fred.
0: Correct.
1: Kurt, he's aware of it, so let's see what they come up with from there. I'll let you know something a little while. KF4DGN is clear.
0: I'll be later in the... It'll take a while for people to get here, but maybe they have planned to do it later. But I'll be here. KU4T, I'm clear.
1: Thread keyed up on you. Try it again.
2: To the church, is that correct?
1: 65-mile route, and... there's no one there.
2: Copy that. No one is at the Dry Pond Church location.
1: Yeah, Fred, he's standing by. They may set up later, I'm not sure, but like you said, the church is locked up and there's nothing there but him.
2: Heard that. 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

0: for EDV, be advised that no one is expected at the dry church, dry on church until 10:30 or 11.
1: Okay, copy that, 10:30 or 11. And for, excuse me, KD4T, did you copy that, Fred? Mayor, do anything, just be back, before they're due to be there, if you don't mind.
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0: KD-14. There was a bike rider just came, went through the parking lot, turned around and left, said hello. That was it. I don't know whether he's part of the group or not. He had a helmet on and a bicycle, and he was pretty much an adult. So I don't know whether that's important or not. I'm reporting it. KD-14.
1: My goodness, got choked up, Stan. Good morning. And, yeah, just got in the truck headed up the road. Go ahead, Steve.
0: Kept going straight. Didn't even go either way on Drop Pond Road.
1: Because he left 15 minutes ago from where he lives. Morning, Stan. KE4SR.
2: Well, I'm not that far, but I've been on the road for about, 15 minutes. But it takes me 30 to get there, so I'm just now going through Monroe on 78. But I'll get there. It's WA4DYD.
1: Just be careful. Well, we had about 3/4 of an inch of rain yesterday afternoon. It got dark at the house. The only bad weather was flash flood warning. But anyway, I've had worse rain. And there's an end there. I had something else to say, but go ahead, Steve, since I can't remember.
3: Hawk just landed on the fence as I went past, looking very regal this morning. And, I don't know how Stan runs that car that runs on the battery and then runs a radio too, but I'll let him explain that. I'm sorry, Stan, I had to pick on you a little bit. KE4SR.
2: That's all right, I'm used to it. It does well. That's why I like the hybrid. You got the regular 12 volt system, and then you got the 100 whatever it is volt system that drives the traction motor. So yeah, all is well. You talk about forgetting, and one of the things I meant to do was to look at the rain gauge this morning, and then I just had this on my mind and went off and forgot to do it, so it won't give me an accurate last 24 hours, but that's all right. I'm always just looking at the totals anyway. This is WA4DYD. Back to you, Frank.
1: Yep, I agree. Yeah, I'm the same way. I did not empty mine. I've got one of those that's rose compliant. And it's manual. I have to go out to the deck and empty it. This morning, I didn't feel like it. I was eating breakfast. In fact, I just finished a good old fried egg and toast a few minutes ago. Because I didn't want anything, a lot of food on me this morning. But that's neither here nor there. I still haven't remembered what I was going to say. Go ahead, Steve. KN4QJ.
3: To you. My wife and I play this game every day. Of course, most times she can't remember what she's going to say, and I can finish her sentence, except I don't remember the exact word she uses, so I use something else. And she'll say, "That's not it." And then about 2 or 3 minutes later, "Oh, yeah, it was. You just didn't use my words." I said, "Well," and we go on from there. And I'm just crossed over 138, about halfway to the traffic circle on, Youth Jersey Road. Go ahead, Stan.
2: Interesting. When you've been married so long, how you end up finishing each other's sentences and it can get amusing sometimes. In those kinds of exchanges, all of a sudden say, "Yeah, I know what you mean," and And that's it. You know, it's the end of the conversation. Oh, it's crazy. You get older, you've been together for so long. It's, you do become as one, which is what Scripture tells us it's all about anyway. But, yeah, it's, looks like it may be an interesting day for football and all that sort of thing. I don't know about what you got down that way, but I'm going through a bunch of light drizzle right now as I'm heading that way. I'm getting close to getting on Youth Jersey Road or whatever it is down here off of 78. So I'm making progress, which is always a good thing on a Saturday morning. And, you know, the other thing is, a lot of times I get up and forget what day it is. It's like, okay, what's today? What do we got on the calendar? This is WA4DYD.
1: Well, you see, Steve, how you and I keep talking about forgetfulness. Well, I just pulled in here, and I remembered what I was going to say earlier when we were talking about memory. And my thing was that the best way to remember your things you forgot at the grocery store is when you get home from the grocery store. With that, 73KN4QJ.
3: I was just going to tell you to replace the memory card, Frank. And I'm making the turn on to 81 now. And the sheriff's sitting there in the youth middle school driveway like he normally does on Saturday mornings. And I'm getting ready to pull in too. So, Stan, I guess we're going to leave you unescorted the rest of the way in this morning. Okay. WA4DYD, KU4SR.
2: Okay, we'll see you guys shortly. And back in the military days, I typically was the escort officer, so we'll leave it at that. We'll catch you guys shortly. It's WA4DYD, 73 for now.

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0: He's trying to answer you.
1: If you can relay to Megan, we are following the last group, and we will go back if needed. Also, that the 23 supported.
0: Imagine about going back, about the last group.
2: Weather, condition, temperature, 72 degrees.
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0: 10-4-NDV. Back and pick them up. So go ahead and hold course with what you're doing.
1: Message received. Thank you very much. Four NDV clear.

David. Be aware that the 23 mile group left about 10 minutes or so ago, so you'll just have to catch up with them on the course.

0: Hey, control to Mike Alpha.
1: Go ahead, Net Control. This is Mike Alpha.
0: Okay, the last group of riders that left out, there was two or three motorcycles with that. Does any of those have radio communications?

Charles, the only two ham capable we have is Mike Alter and Mike Bravo on the 66. All the others are in direct contact with the race director, Kurt.

0: Net control. This is Mike Alpha. Back of the pack, 466 is approaching Crossed Loop rest stop, second time.
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2: Control, Mike Alpha, that's correct. Back of pack, rotor loop, rest stop, second time.

0: Kennedy 14.
1: K-A-3-J-I-J-R.
2: Fred.
3: There was a group of bikers just went by here. They came towards the interstate on Holly Springs Road, and they turned right on this road in front of the church, went right by the church and kept going. There was a motorcycle behind them, and there was, I would say, six or so, maybe eight riders.
2: Maybe part of the group, I'm not sure, but we do have motorcyclists following each one of the groups, so I would assume that's part of it.
3: Just want to let you know, so just before they came this way, there were two riders came out the road by the church, turned left on Holly Springs Road, and went towards A2 Spur. I don't know where they went from there, but they did not have anybody following them, but they were two bikers with helmets.
2: Just logged the first group of riders coming by you at 9:23 a.m.
3: Anything put up here, I guess be another hour or so.
2: Take a break or whatever, I would do so. Just run down to the interstate down there where the local convenience store is.
3: I'm real familiar with this area. I go to Atlanta this way all the time, and I know the area pretty well. Thanks. 84T, I'm clear.
2: 84T, GN, net control, clear.

0: Nest Control, okay, for REF. I'm being told that that was the last group here at Fox Family Beach.
1: Did you say the last group that's come by you? I think it's probably going to be, what, three bikes, I think. Left here, and I'm thinking has three bikes and two motorcycles following. Did you end that control clear?

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1: Racers and Cessna coming by.

0: Point to saying that the 36 mile group has just arrived at that location.
1: The tail end of that group.
0: Up on that last part, say one more time.
1: Tail end of the 36ers.

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1: Somebody's just coming in. The lady opened up the church, and hopefully this lady, the one just came in, maybe she has other stuff I need, but there's no sign or anything here. I guess they'll put up that too.
0: Table outside in the shade there, and then the side doors of the back of the church will be unlocked for those that need to use the restroom.
1: She's probably going to leave the table inside since it's raining, but she is opening up the room to let people in.
0: Watch KF4D, that control clear.

0: Net control, this is KD14. Motorcycle just came through with a identifier Mike Alpha, and I guess the next group is down the road someplace, and he's going to check on them. Nothing set up here yet, as far as I know, except a restroom.
1: Mike Alpha is part of the group. He's following most of the 65 group.
0: Yeah.
1: Calling, go ahead.

on some information. We do have some approaching weather. The rain seems to be around the edge of Jefferson currently, and the showing possibly moderate thunderstorms begin around 10:45. Just to pass that information along to everyone. And 11 a.m. is about a 75% chance of rain and thunderstorms there too. 10:40 DGN, net control clear.

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2: The next group just came in, and they actually came into the building. There's still no drinks here, but there's water and some food and restrooms.

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The time is 10 a.m. Weather condition. Temperature 72 degrees.

0: 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The second group just left just a few minutes ago, and should be one more group, I guess, coming through.
1: Thanks, sir. 14 10.

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2: On their way out or on their way, on returning?

0: Bob, this is KO4RES. I'm over here at the Dry Pond Methodist Church, and we just had a group leave, but we believe there's still one coming.
1: Group continue north across I-85, or are they returning back this direction?
0: Right, so, what is that, Airport Road or whatever?
1: Headed south, so they've obviously once passed y'all and now on the return. That's what I was trying to find out.
2: Church, and I can't see what they did at the end of the road. We're on Plainview Road, and I didn't observe whether they went right or left towards the interstate or the other way, the KD-14.
1: But from the church parking lot, if they're going, continuing on that road, that takes them across the interstate. If they're coming back past the church, the parking lot you're in, they have to go back left to return back to us. I'm just wondering if they're going back south. Not concerned which way they go once they get to the stop sign.
2: Like I said, the church does not face Holly Springs Dry Pond Road. It faces Plainview Road, and I didn't see what they did after they turned left out of the church onto Plainview Road, and with dead ends into Dry Pond Road, but I did not observe which way they went there.
1: Turn left on Plainview, that continues the 65-mile route. They turn right out of that parking lot, they're going back towards the airport, which is south. That's what I was wondering about. Okay, thank you. 10-4 DJ and clear.

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1: KA3JIJR.
0: The first group came through and did a loop, and they came back the same way. So the first group has gone through here twice. The second group has just gotten here.
2: That's correct. They'll go by you, finish the loop, come back by you. And so you say there's a second group that's going by at this time?
0: They won't stay very long because it's beginning to rain.
2: As well. It looks like we have a good size rain event going to be taking place. I'm not sure how long it's going to take before it passes.

the second group. Part of them are going to stop here and go back home. Part of them are going to continue. The motorcycle is going to follow each one of them.

0: Chrysler.
1: End of the 36th is at the Harris Hill sag for the first time.
0: Our group at the Harris sag location. Thank you.

FYI for everybody on the net here, this weather event looks like it's going to be with us for a while. Just want to let you know, I don't see any lightning per se, but looks like we're going to be in a little bit of a lengthy rain event here. 10-4 DG and clear.

0: 11 a.m.
1: The time is 11 a.m. Weather condition, temperature 72 degrees. K-A-3-J-I-J-R.

0: some beneficial rain this morning.
1: Yeah, it's been, we don't have any rain gauges over here. We're not all fancy-like, but, yeah, been getting a good bit of rain earlier this morning. Kind of got up a little bit late, a little after 9. But, yeah, it's well needed. I actually ran the sprinkler in the front yard yesterday for 15 minutes because the grass is getting so brown.
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3: Good afternoon.
0: Get some greening up. And 9 o'clock, sleeping late. That's early. That's, as J-O-N says, undersleeping for me. I got up about 8:45, used the little boy's room. It was cloudy. I rolled back over, opened up my eyes again. It was 10:30. So, anyways, what you got on the docket today?
1: Just doing some stuff around the house. Lee has started decorating for Halloween, so I'm going to help her bring some of that stuff up from the basement. And got a new water heater installed yesterday. I actually used Tony's son, Anthony. He does plumbing, and I had bought a hot water heater and an expansion tank and a pan, and was looking for somebody to install it and haul out the old one, and he did fantastic work. I tell you right now, he did a great job. I was very happy with the quality of the work, and the price was good too. I was happy with that. So that was my big activity for yesterday. Meant I got to work from home, which was reason why I scheduled it for a Friday, so I could not have to go in the office on Friday. But 3 days, 4 days in office next week, then Thursday evening, we are headed over to Baldridge Creek Marina on Lake Lanier for camping Thursday through Monday.
0: Well, good deal on the new water heater. Nice that you could utilize the skills of a Ham Fam member. It's always a good way to do it. Networking. You know, kind of like my air conditioner. You know, there's a bunch of big players up there in the upstate that advertise all over the TV, the radio. That's not who I want to do business with. Now, I did have to wait a month, you know, get in line, but I thought the price was fair, and I thought the quality of the work was excellent, but I'm glad you got that done. I've actually had water heater on my mind here lately. Not that I have any issues with it, but that was the first thing we had to replace at the Mountain House. Probably within the first year, and it's easily 11, maybe 12 years old, but it's still kicking hot water, so I guess the water heater, unless it quits making hot water or it's leaking, you just let it run its course, I guess. And Baldridge Marina, that is... I believe that's the park that Gustav goes to all the time. So now that I guess that we're into fall, better camping conditions for all. So good deal. You taking the big rig out there? Or have you and Lee camped out in the mini? Or is that just for POTA activations and whatnot? Scott's little play toy.
1: That would be the latter. Scott's little play toy. That one was just for when I'm going to go camping by myself, and I may do that first weekend in October. I'm trying to get two other friends of mine, have a guy's weekend camping, and go out. So might break out the little camper October. I think that's like 3rd through 5th or 2nd through 4th or something like that, whatever that weekend is in October. And, hey, your hot water heater is just a young pup. I mean, my water heater was original to the house and was installed in, brace yourself, 2005, making it 21 years old. Still kicking out perfectly good hot water. It had a couple of problems. You know, there were a few droplets of water that you could see around the inlet and outlet pipes on the top. You know, it wasn't wet, but you could see it was damp there-ish and, you know, some staining. So it might have been starting to leak a little bit there. And then when he went to drain it out of the drain, which I had been negligent and never drained the hot water heater sediment, it wouldn't even drain. There was so much sediment in there, it was covering up the drain hole, so he actually had to take it outside and lean it over to get it to empty. And then he said I should buy a lottery ticket. Let me let it reset. Lottery ticket for being the luckiest person ever, because the wraparound, you know, sheet metal on the tank, it was completely bulged in the back where the seam is, and, you know, without seeing a picture, it's kind of hard to visualize, but the tank had a bulge at the seam in the back about a quarter inch wide, almost the whole length of the hot water heater, where the internal tank had bulged out. So he was like, man, you're the luckiest person I've ever seen. So, yeah, we dodged a bullet on that one. K4KK.
0: Holy cow, 21 years? I have never heard of a water heater even coming close to that. You, hopefully you bought the exact same unit made on the same day in the same factory. So, you can get another 21 years out of it. Wow, that's amazing. And, it doesn't surprise me that after 21 years, there were a lot of ticking time bombs there. And I've never emptied mine out, you know, the sediment. And I'm sure the one at the Mountain House got a lot of sediment in it because, you know, we have a gravity-fed water system. I think the water comes out of a stream or something at the top of the mountain. I don't know exactly how it works. But, yeah, you definitely see some sediment, like, in the toilets after you don't scrub them for a couple of days. I mean, it's not horrible. I know I'm drinking that. The water tastes great. But, yeah, I'm getting all my minerals, I guess. I won't have to buy Immuno 150 from Elmer Heinrich there to get all my trace minerals. So, hey, when you go out and buy that lottery ticket, why don't you pick me up one, too? Did you ever get your pressure reduction valve fixed, or is it still doing, I think you said, a half a gallon a day or something like that?
3: K-A-3-J-I-J-R.
1: I did get that fixed. It goes with one of the big box companies. I think it was Alliance Plumbing and Drain or something like that. And I was not happy with the quality of their work. They cut out my copper pipe and replaced it with this plastic crap. And I was not at all. I actually showed it to Anthony, and he's like, well, if you want me to fix that, I can do that too, restore it back to the way it should be with copper. And I told him, well, I'll wait until this one fails, and we'll give you a call. But yeah, so I did get that replaced, and that's kind of what drove me to search out and find somebody in the ham fam to, if they had a good plumber. That's when I got Tony reached out to me, which I was very happy with. So yeah, it got replaced by one of the big box, and just I wasn't happy with that at all. So yeah, it's interesting. He does use all copper, but it's these it's not soldered. It's got O-rings and crimps on it that has a special crimping tool that crimps to some, I don't know, 20,000 PSI or something crazy like that. It was pretty neat to see how it all went together. But, yeah, I got a new expansion tank, and, you know, he said, you know, you should drain that out every year, the sediment. I did have him put two shutoff valves, one on the inside and our inline, and one with the outline, the hot side, one with the cold side, and one with the hot side. So he said that'll make it easier. And a whole house water filter, he suggested, you know, if I ever wanted to get a whole house water filter, have one of those installed, and then you would never really have to do that sediment emptying, because it would be captured in the whole house water filtration system. So that was thought-provoking a little bit. I'm like, that might not be a bad idea.
0: Clean out the water filtration filters. Maybe it's just a filter, like a cartridge that you swap out. I don't know. I've never looked into those. But I do remember when they put the new water heater in. I've got PVC piping, and I'm scared of that stuff. I won't work on my plumbing. I'd much rather sweat copper than fool with that PVC. It's brittle. I'm just waiting for the day. But when they put the new water heater in, they didn't go back with PVC. They obviously had to connect to it. But they put that PEX stuff in. I don't know if that's what you got, the red and the blue. I hear that's good stuff. Almost makes me want to replumb the whole house with it. Just for peace of mind. But I guess going back to the water filtration thing, it probably wouldn't be a bad investment. I guess it depends on how long you plan on staying in the house. But then again, that could be a good selling feature. So I'm curious, what would that cost to have that installed?
1: Never did go down the path any further, so I don't know how much the system is or installation. I wouldn't think installation would be too bad. I am fortunate here at the house, though. Everything, minus what that crappy company did 2 weeks ago, everything in my house is copper. All copper to everywhere in the house. There's no PEX, no plastic, no PVC, none of that, except for on the main line coming into the house through the concrete. It is some kind of dot copper. I don't know what it exactly is, but no, the whole house is all solid copper. No PVC, no PEX, no nothing. So, at least they did that right on this house. If only they had done the windows right as well, because this house has the cheapest, crappiest builder-grade windows that you can imagine. But that's a story for another day.
0: Well, hey, man, I've got builder-grade windows from 1981 in my house. They're aluminum frame, single pane. And, you know, once upon a time, I was going to replace them because my company that I worked for at the time, probably around 2010 or so, we got into the window business. We hired a guy from the window industry, and he kind of took charge of it. and I was amazed at the markup on Windows. Holy cow. And I have a couple customers that did Windows. And one of them said, hey, you buy the Windows, and I'll have my guy put them in for $125 each. I thought, man, that's like real cheap. I could have got, you know, the Windows done for like less than $300 each, probably $250. And, you know, I kept kicking the can down the road, going, yeah, we'll get that done. And then they fired the dude, and we got out of the window business very abruptly. So I never got my new windows, but, you know, we're not here a lot. So I'm probably, my plan when I sell the house is to sell it as is. You know, people want to see things upgraded or whatever, I'm going to say, hey, you know, this is a little TLC project for you. I'll still get out of the house what I want to get out of it without putting a nickel into it. So I'll let somebody else put windows in. We actually have decent windows up at the mountain house. I can tell because I don't hear the noises outside like I do here. It's funny. Gabo will be inside barking at me. I'll be outside. And it sounds like he's standing on the front porch barking.
1: K4KK. Yeah, that's interesting on the windows there. Your company haven't done those for a duration there. Our windows are wood. They are double pane. The problem with our windows is, I don't know, they're shrinking. They're just poor design, I guess. Almost a third of my windows I had to come back in and install weather stripping on either the top of the sill or the bottom of the sill or sash or whatever you call it, where the window slides up and down, to close the gap. Because in the wintertime, even though the windows were closed and latched locked, you could just feel cold air rushing through underneath the window because the window is not sealing against the frame at the top and or bottom. So probably about a, you know, it cost more than $20 worth of weather stripping, but went around and had two different sizes and put that in place on all the windows in order to close the gaps and make it less drafty. But yeah, that was our windows, and then some of them are just kind of rotten a little bit. I had six of them replaced by Window World about 4 years, during COVID, so I guess that was 6 years ago, and Window World was a disaster for me. Absolutely would not use them, didn't really care for their windows that much either, and it was a very painful process dealing with them. Maybe some of it was COVID shortage related, but we had a very difficult time with them and wasn't happy with the results. But so I definitely would not use Window World in the future myself. K4KK.
3: K-A-3-J-I-J-R.
0: From any large company that spends a whole lot of money on marketing. you know, I had good connections in the construction business, but, you know, I've always been a networking kind of guy. But, you know, hey, I understand your peril, because up in South Carolina, I don't have that kind of network. I'm starting to build one. You know, if I find a contractor I like, you know, I'll ask them, hey, do you know someone that does this? Or, you know, but yeah, I don't think I'd ever select a window world. You know, that whole industry, you know, Renewal by Anderson, that is all very high pressure, one call close kind of sale. Price is only good today. Who was it? Oh, I know. I can't remember his call. You remember the British guy, English guy? He lives over there by you. He works for Georgia Power, and I can't remember his name or his call right now. But he asked me for some, you know, window people, and I was like, well, you know, we're not in that business anymore. And he had one of the big one call close type of companies come out. I think he told me, like, the quote was, like, for $70,000 for windows. He just, like, these people are crazy.
1: I hear you there, because Window World did the same thing. I only wanted, you know, six windows replaced, but, you know, they feel obligated to quote you replacing every window in your house. Well, because they are crappy windows in my house, but, yeah, I think the quote was north of that, even. I think I've got a stupid amount of windows in this house, between the basement and the two-story break room, and I think there's over 60 windows in this house, I believe. So yeah, it was some stupid number like that as well. I'm just like, no, we'll just do these four that are rotten at the time and get those taken care of and all. I did go in with the vinyl windows, so it wouldn't have any more rot issues, but we'll see how they hold up. Oh boy, oh boy. What time does Clemson play today, and who do they play? Georgia Tech's got the main game again 2 weeks in a row. They're on ESPN tonight at 7 p.m. Going to play some Tennessee at home, Georgia Tech's home. Got some friends going to that game. Looks like the weather should clear out of there before kickoff. It'll be a wet field, but it shouldn't be raining during the game if the current forecast holds. So, obviously, Tech's not favored in that game against Tennessee. I hadn't looked to see exactly what the line is. Who's Clemson playing? Are they going to show up?
0: Before WCL. Well, you'll have to tell me how Tech did in their first game, because I don't know what the squad look like this year. I bet they'll hold their own against Tennessee. I do not know who Clemson's playing. I think they finally have a fluff game, you know. Starting the season off with LSU 2 years in a row, to me, wasn't a great move. Maybe when they had a good team, but they've been embarrassed 2 years in a row by LSU, especially this year. I'll have to look to see, but, you know, Clemson is not ranked. Going well in the, you know, preseason poll, they weren't ranked. And they're certainly not ranked now after getting spanked last week. I don't see them cracking the top 25 this year at all. So they're probably not going to be on television a lot. I don't know if I'll be able to find the game on the VC. That will remain to be seen. I'll have to look to see who they're playing. I don't think it was anybody, you know, of note. It may have been a SoCon team. I don't know. But, and I'm curious who Georgia's playing. I woke up this morning and I thought, man, it's college football day, and I don't know who anybody's playing, what time. We were going to go out for a ride in the Cadillac today, but being that it's rainy, I doubt we'll do that. So we'll probably just hang around the house here. May have to have a cocktail early, I don't know. But who did Tech play last week, and how did they do?
4: Hey, I'm looking to see. Yeah, I'm getting a pretty good signal from the Snellville repeater. I think it's a diamond antenna here.
0: The game was okay. Tech led the whole game. They did have a missed field goal. Georgia Tech missed a field goal at one point earlier in the game. And then they, at the end of the fourth quarter, you know,
1: quarters of any game, not fourth. And they let Colorado go down and score a touchdown in the last 2 minutes of the game. And so Colorado went up by 1 point, I think 14-13 or something like that. And that got the ball with less than a minute left to go and actually made some great passes to get the ball down onto Colorado's 30-yard line. And fourth down, with the seconds winding down, they went to kick a game-winning field goal and had it blocked. So they lost. I think it was final with 14-13, I believe. But, yeah, so that was a heartbreaker to lose at home in the last second after leading the whole game minus the last 2 minutes and then having a chance to regain the lead and have that field goal blocked. It wasn't blocked up by the middle. It was blocked by a guy from the outside, which you don't see very often, somebody from the outside getting in there to block it. But that's what happened. K4KK.
0: To lead the whole game, and then you know, you get scored on, like you said. But hey, you don't give up. You march the ball down. You know, when the pressure's on, you move the offense down to the 30, and you think, okay, that's pretty much in college these days. You know, 30, 35 yard field goal, that's a chip shot. And then to get it blocked. So, yeah, I can imagine that was a heartbreaker. You know, one thing I have noticed over the years, field goals, in my mind, seem to have gotten longer and longer. And I don't think kickers have gotten stronger and stronger. You know, I remember when the days when a 50-yard field goal was like a Hail Mary pass. You got these guys kicking 50-plus now. Pretty routinely, you know, if you got a good kicker. I'm no wondering if the ball is somehow juiced up or something to get those 50-plus yard field goals. But I will definitely get on the VC here shortly and see what games are available. You know, Clemson may be playing early today. I think they're at home. I'm pretty sure they're at home. I'll have to look. In fact, I think I'll look while I turn it back over to you, K4. K4WSPL.
1: Some of the record field goals that have been made in the last few years, it does seem like over the last 5 to 10. You know, for a long time, Atlanta's kicker was really outstanding, and he was very reliable outside of 50 yards until he got in his head and got really bad and had to get rid of him. But for a number of years, he was a great kicker. And college, yeah, I hadn't followed enough at the college to know how good the kickers are there, but the ones in pro have definitely expanded the possibilities. It's like you said, 60-plus yard field goals, which is just insane. But anyhow. All right, sir. I'm going to let you go. I'm going to go get back to something. Not sure what, but got a couple of things trying to get done on this rainy day. And help Lee out with my Halloween decorations. So on that note, I'll go ahead and sign with you. And hopefully, maybe the tech plays tonight, so I won't be on any 807 net until after the game, which is 8, 9, 10, about 10:30. So it might work out if anyone else pops on tonight. And we'll catch you then. K4KK, have a great day, and 73, stay dry.
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0: Scott, appreciate you jumping in there and keeping me company there on the old Gabo walk. I had stepped out with him about 10-15 minutes before I walked him. And just as I stepped out, man, a big rain burst came in. It was pouring. So he went over to the side of the driveway, a little wooded area, and he peed. And I yanked him back inside and waved. I looked at the radar and I thought, this will be out of here in 10 minutes. So that's why you caught me. Clemson is playing Georgia Southern this evening at 7:30. I haven't seen who is picking up the game yet television-wise, but I was just reading this quick little article here. The quarterback, this is one thing I hate, I absolutely hate about the modern college football game. The quarterback for Georgia Southern is in his seventh year as a college quarterback. That is such Bravo Sierra that I will definitely be rooting against him personally. It's gotten way out of hand, the whole portal thing and the eligibility and blah, blah, blah, blah, blah. Yeah, if we get an 807 net cranked up, I'll probably go down there just to make sure the equipment works. I haven't operated it in a while. I haven't even connected the antenna since we've been back and coming. So we'll see what's going on later on this evening. K4KK, K4WCL. 7-3, Scott.

K-A-3-J-I-J-R. Good afternoon. The time is 12 p.m. Weather condition: temperature 73 degrees.

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1: Negative Ghost Rider. I am walking up the big hill here on Timberland Drive in Cumming, Georgia. Morning, Scott. I'm sure you got

0: The Clemson game is on the ACC network, so I do get that on the VC. K4WCL. Man, I didn't get the call. Your audio's a little bit low. I got Kilo 4 and then Golf at the end. You got John here, K4WCL and coming. Give me your call and your name again, please.
1: Sierra Golf, K4FSG. Name is Bud, Bravo Uniform Delta.
0: There, Bud. Good to meet you. And I don't believe we've talked before. So, just got in from walking the dog. Got a pretty good amount of rain here this morning. Much needed rain. I have been one of the have-nots here the last couple days with storms rolling through. Even yesterday, with all the rain that moved through the area, I got a measly tenth of an inch. But we got about 3/4 of an inch this morning, so I'm a happy camper. Bud, where are you located?
1: It is between Claremont and Cleveland. I'm on a handy talkie in the house. It may not be doing the job good, but I had read the mail a while, and I think I heard you say you had a cabin in Pickens, South Carolina. Is that correct?

0: that it was our weekend getaway from coming for almost 12 years, and the wife and I retired, and we stay there most of the time. We come back to Cumming every couple weeks. We got grandkids. Matter of fact, grandkids live very close to you. They're right up there. They live right on State Road 115, directly across the street from the rock quarry. So they get to see that ugly that ugly scarred mountain every time we go over there. I look across there and I think this probably was a nice view at one time, but now you're looking at the rock quarry. But yeah, are you familiar with Pickens County?
1: Yeah, I am familiar with it. My parents, we're originally out of South Carolina, moved to Georgia in the late 50s. My parents owned a home in Pickens. That's what perked my interest. They lived in Pickens after retirement for, I don't know, 15, 20 years. Had an uncle who lived in Pickens most of his life. And so, yes, I am familiar with it. And when I heard the name, I used to make a lot of trips up on weekends to visit. So that was what piqued my interest over.
0: We're 12, 13 miles north of Pickens. If you know where Highway 11 and U.S. 178 intersect, they call that area the Holly Springs community. There's a golf course community up there called the Rocket Jocassee. And we're in there, tucked up on the mountain, very close to Table Rock. And we love it up there. It's nice and quiet. Unlike my home here in Cumming, where I'm in a traditional subdivision on the main road in the subdivision, I get cars flying up and down the hill here all day long. Delivery people and people walking their dogs, and my dog just constantly barks all day long. Up there, we're the only house on our street. It's a little short street that opens up to a cul-de-sac. And I actually bought some more property on the cul-de-sac so I wouldn't have a neighbor. But we enjoy it up there. And the little town of Pickens is a nice little town. It's got everything you need. You know, got a lot of good mom and pop kind of restaurants. And got a Walmart, not a 200,000 square foot Walmart super center, but it's a scaled down version of a super center. You know, they got groceries, they got your household items, you know, that kind of stuff. But it's never really crowded. You know, there's no way I would go to a Walmart around here on a Saturday. But hell, I've been to the Walmart in Pickens the Saturday before Christmas, and it's been tolerable. So, but we enjoy it up there. It's a beautiful country there. And eventually we'll get the house sold here.
1: New copy, and I understand. As I said, we made many visits up to visit Mom and Dad when they were there. I lived in Forsyth County, the south end of Forsyth County, for 25 years in a big subdivision down just before you got to Johns Creek city limit. Lived in a subdivision called Deer Lake, and we had 340 houses in there. Nice community, and prices sure have jumped sky high since I sold. I sold 7 years ago when my wife had, and I will tell you, I wouldn't go back to Forsyth County again. I'm here in the north end of Hall County, and we have traffic, but nowhere near what you would get in the south end of Forsyth County. Mom and Dad lived on a little street up in Pickens called Old Fox Squirrel Ridge Road. They,
2: K-A-3-J-I-J-R.
1: They built a house there and enjoyed their retirement, part of the community, volunteered at the little hospital, and that type of nature. So, yeah, that is a part of paradise.
0: Coral Ridge is, for sure. It's, yeah, outside of the city limits, going up 178 there. Yeah, we're just up the road from there, maybe 9, 10 miles. And so very cool that you know that area up there. And, yeah, Forsyth County's become unlivable, in my opinion. I bought this house in 1997, and I live in a very old subdivision. As a matter of fact, somebody has showed me an old copy of the Forsyth County News from the 70s, and there was an ad in there for new homes being built in my neighborhood. And I believe I read in that article that it was the first subdivision in Forsyth County. And so the houses in here were built in the 70s. Mine was built in 81. But, you know, if you have to live in a subdivision, it's not a bad subdivision because the lots are close to an acre. And you didn't have one builder in here building the same house on every lot where, you know how a lot of these neighborhoods you go into, them, every house looks the same, you know. This is not that kind of cookie-cutter neighborhood. So as far as neighborhood's concerned, it's not bad. It's super, super convenient to 400 downtown coming if you got to do business with the government. Very convenient to the shopping area over there at Marketplace. But when I moved here, the county population, I believe, was somewhere around 80,000 people. That was before we had the dubious distinction. I'm sure you remember when Forsyth County was the fastest-growing county in the entire United States. And at that point in time, I thought that was a good thing. And it was to some extent because, you know, we got a lot more businesses and restaurants, but the one thing that didn't keep up with the growth was the roads. And I think I read somewhere recently, Forsyth County now is 300,000 people. And they are building inside the city limits of Cumming. They are building like crazy. Are you familiar with a development they built about a mile west of downtown Cumming called Cumming City Center?
1: Very vaguely. As I said, I've been out of there now since for 7 years. We first bought a new home in the subdivision Deer Lake when it first started selling houses in 2005. And there was hardly any traffic out on that Street Parkway, Medlock Bridge type road. Very little traffic. I grew up south of there. I grew up in the outskirts of Chamblee. Went to Cross Keys High School. And backed up our property when we moved there. I was a youngster. We backed up to the Naval Air Station. Atlanta Naval Air was where PDK is now. So I have seen a lot of development. These folks up here, I don't live in the city limits of Claremont, but these folks up here won't approve anything, which is probably the best. Very backward thinking. Very backward thinking when it comes to development. But then again, I guess that's why I'm here.
0: Or SSG from K4WCL. I don't know if that's backward thinking at all. I think that's a good way to think. You know, you shouldn't develop every green acre of God's green earth. And some people like the rural living. I know I do. Like I said, even though we're in a neighborhood up in South Carolina, of all the lots in our neighborhood, and I don't like to call it a subdivision because it's not really a subdivision, but I would say only about 15% of the lots are developed. A lot of them, in my mind, there's no way you could build a house on them. Some of the lots up there, I mean, you step 2 feet off the pavement, and it's a straight drop down about 100 feet. I don't know how you could build a house on something like that. And several of the lots on the cul-de-sac that we're on are like that. That's why I haven't really looked into buying those properties, because I don't think anybody's ever going to build on them. But I like not having neighbors. I enjoy that. The closest neighbor to me is maybe 300, 400 yards away. But with the trees and everything, I can't see them. I can barely hear them, you know, if they're outside. But, hey, you need to hope that, you know, the building boom in Atlanta doesn't get out that way. I'm sure eventually it will, because who would have thought 30 years ago or 40 years ago, or when I first came to the Atlanta area in 1983, you told somebody you lived in Forsyth County or Cumming, you know, and they're wondering when the banjo music is going to start playing. And now, you know, fast forward 40-something years, and Forsyth County is like one of the wealthiest communities in the nation, definitely in the state of Georgia. And you know, you look at all the northern counties, Hall County, where you are. You know, have you drive through Gainesville lately? Oh, my God. What a Charlie Foxtrot that is. You know, growth is good to a certain extent, but too much growth is not good. Yesterday, I ran out to run one quick errand, and that's one thing I do miss. Let me let this thing reset. I do miss living up there, because we're 20 minutes to town. So if you got a plan, you know, if you need a stick of butter, you know, that's almost an hour ride round trip to go down to the grocery store and back. Whereas here in Cumming, you know, I'm 4 minutes to the closest grocery store. So I do kind of miss that convenience a little bit, but I wouldn't trade it for all the traffic. But in the span of 5 minutes yesterday, I saw two near accidents, just because people are in a hurry and, you know, they're tired of waiting to make a left-hand turn, so they take a chance. And yeah, but two times within 5 minutes, I almost witnessed bad accidents. So, you know, I'm more likely to run into a deer like you are than I am another car. Go ahead there, bud.
1: I totally understand. I have had, in the last month, I've had deer out in front of me on crossing the road, some close, some far, so I do understand. The only thing I would like, this is just a personal wish, because down in Forsyth County, we had so many good restaurants to go to, or you can go to some of the chains, you can go to somewhere like Chili's. Anywhere, but we don't have that here. In fact, the city of Claremont does not allow any alcohol, no matter who you are. Go up into Cleveland, you've got one restaurant at the Clyde, and it's a fine place. It's a local place, but I just love to see one restaurant closer here, and I'm looking at Walker Mountain. From my home. I just wouldn't mind another restaurant like a chain. And that made me happy. I'm in my 80s, so it doesn't take a lot to make me happy.
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0: All right, bud, you got me beat by probably close to 20 years. I'm in my mid-60s. Some days I feel like I'm in my 80s. And I bet some days you feel like you're in your mid-60s there. You know, Cleveland is growing a lot. I remember a couple of years ago, I got a lot of friends that live up that way. And I remember when the new Waffle House in Cleveland opened, everybody was buzzing about that. And hey, Pickens got a new Waffle House about 2 years ago. We didn't have a Waffle House, and now we do. So we're somebody when it comes to fine dining.
1: I guess I'm looking at it this way. If you get a Chick-fil-A, you definitely have made it. Waffle House, yeah. Everybody likes a Sunday morning at Waffle House. But I just want to touch bases with you about the pickings. I won't keep you. I'm sure being Saturday, you got stuff to do. Being 80, I just sit around and do as little. But that's fun, too. So I thank you for the QSO, and I am around. I usually monitor, well, I scan the frequencies I can reach. I'm on that other little network that people frown on, that DMRS, but I do scan around on my handy talkie here. So reach out sometime. Nice talking with you. We'll talk more about picking sometime. I've got a lot of good stories about that area up there.
0: I love hearing about the Jocassee Gorges, before they built the lakes and everything. One of the local historians up there, about a couple times a year, he'll write a special article for the Pickens Courier, the local paper up there, and, you know, about his childhood experiences growing up before Lake Jocassee and Lake Kiwi were lakes. And, I guess those lakes are necessary for water and power and all that good stuff. But I'm sure that was a different world back then. But we enjoy it up there. We like to ride our Jeep up in the Jocassee Gorges there. I'm sure if you know the area, you know where Horse Pasture Road is. It's a dirt and gravel road that runs up there by the lake, Lake Jocassee. And we go up to Jumping Off Rock. I'm sure you know where that is. We enjoy doing stuff like that. But it's beautiful country. And like I said, we come down here every couple weeks. We hadn't been here in two months, though, but a big oak tree fell and destroyed two of my vehicles. One of them was totaled, and the other one was my truck, and it was fixable. But it was in the shop for a month, and I didn't have a way to transport the German Shepherd back and forth from South Carolina to here. Couldn't get him in the back. I didn't try, but he's got, he's an old dog, and he's got bad hips, and there's no way I could have got him in the back seat of my wife's vehicle, the two-door. So it is the first time we've been here since mid-July. And I'm ready to go back about 3 or 4 days in Forsyth County. I'm ready to go back up there. Let me let it reset again. On this repeater up there, I can barely bring it up with RF. But I have, I don't know if you know anything about this repeater. This repeater is connected to what's called the All-Star Network. And I have a little personal All-Star node up there. And I can connect my All-Star node to the to this repeater, the JIJ repeater, and talk on the repeater just like I was hearing coming. It works very well. So you'll hear me on here a good bit. I'm not shy either. I enjoy talking to people and getting to know people, so if you hear me throw my call out, I'm probably walking the dog. So keep me company. Nice to meet you there, bud. K4SSG. I think you said you were in North Hall. I thought maybe you were in White County, but I guess Claremont is in Hall County. 73 from K4WCL coming.
1: Meeting with you. I don't chat a lot, not because I don't want to, I just don't. I didn't keep in the area you're talking about. My jeeping days were all over in Union County. We as kids, that was high school, 1962, we as kids had jeeps, and we all jeeped up through Dahlonega, Sutches, in that area. We did a lot of trout fishing up in Cooper Creek. So I haven't jeeped much, although I got a four-wheel drive. It's more for luxury now than it is for jeeping. I love jeeps. I've owned 15 different jeeps. Oldest one was a 47. And so I do know about that. One other thing before I run, you know, Pretty Place. That's probably the most beautiful place, view and serenity that I have been. Just, it is what it is, Pretty Place. So, nice talking with you. I'll be around. Hope to have another chat with you again. I believe your call was K4 JCL. Correct me if I'm wrong. K400 Golf, and I'll be clear.
0: Correct. Whiskey Charlie Lima. And wow, 1947 Jeep. Those were the real Jeeps, the Willys back in those days. I'm curious if any of those 15 Jeeps came from Hinkle Jeep there in Pickens. That was the largest Jeep dealer in the world, I believe, at one time.
1: One did. Nice thing about a Jeep out of Hinkle is he got to join his club, and he had his annual convention, which was quite a thing that he put on for his Jeep buyers. That goes back a lot of years, too. The 47 was a very old pickup. It had been re-engined. It had a small block V8 in it. Now, I didn't keep it long. It was more of an aggravation than whatever. Most of my Jeeps were in the

0: got to join his club, and he had his annual convention, which was quite a thing that he put on for his Jeep buyers. Yeah, that goes back a lot of years, too. The 47 was a very old pickup. It had been re-engined. It had a small block V8 in it. Now, I didn't keep it long. It was more of an aggravation than whatever. Most of my Jeeps were in the CJ2, CJ5, CJ7, and a whole bunch of the Lux models as I got older.
1: Love to have a CJ. Mine's a TJ 97 model. It's nothing to look at. It needs paint. It needs a lot of stuff. But, you know, if you take a Jeep out in the woods and you scrape up against some brush or something, you don't worry about it. So, but, you know, going back to the Hinkle thing, they resurrected, well, I don't know, but about 5 years ago, 6 years ago, they had a first annual Jeep, jamboree, whatever you call it. And they assembled probably over 1,000 Jeeps at a location in Pickens. And then we all went on a 40-mile ride around Pickens County. And that was a heck of a lot of fun. And we haven't done it since, but it's an annual thing now. A big Jeep ride around Pickens County. So, hey, bud, I enjoyed talking to you, man. We'll chat again soon, I hope. K4WCL, I don't have a lot on my plate today, but I enjoy sitting around watching TV, too, and I'm probably going to watch college football today. So we'll see you later, K4WCL, 73.
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1: Speaking of Pickens County, hello, Matthew. And Bud, if you're still listening, Matthew is a Pickens County resident. He lives up the road from our place up there, about 5 miles, 4 miles. And I would imagine you're coming in on the All-Star connection there, Matthew, unless you're going to or from the airport.
3: Sitting here in the comfort of my home QTH, thankfully. Got in at 3:30 this morning from the nightmare down there in the jungle. But made it home nonetheless.
1: Goodness, 3:30. I would imagine there was a lot of weather delays. I know there was a ground stop at ATL at some point yesterday. We had a lot of thunderstorms come through. And the kids, Lori's son and longtime girlfriend, they flew out of Atlanta last night, yesterday evening, about 6 o'clock. They were going over to Europe for the first time, and I think their flight was delayed, so I would imagine the weather got you. What was it, like 1 o'clock in the morning last weekend when I talked to you all the way home? that probably didn't seem so bad if you got home at 3:30 this morning. Holy smokes.
2: Good afternoon. The time is 1 p.m. Weather, condition, temperature, 74 degrees.

0: I've mentioned to you before. Not terrible, but I hear it in there.
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2: Good afternoon.
0: And I didn't notice it when you first came in there either, so, yeah, you got to figure it out.
3: Anyway, yeah, I was just, it was just one of those days yesterday. There was actually two ground stops, and when they lifted the ground stops, the flow control times were really long, you know, so just was no catching up, and it got worse and worse, and, yeah, it was ugly there yesterday, lots of delays, and in fact, the ramp, when I got back in, the ramp was so backed up that getting to, you know, getting an open gate, and, you know, then getting somebody to run the jet bridge, oh my gosh, horrible.
0: You don't have another trip till the following week, but I would imagine you probably got to go somewhere next week. But, hey, you getting any rain at your house?
3: We might have been, I can't give you an official now, but we had some pretty good solid rain for on and off, and I think the last batch is about to come through. So, yes, there's been some rain, and it's needed, so that's a good thing. Yeah, so to answer your question, that's correct. And I don't have to go back in until Wednesday, but hey, I had a pretty good jam session last night, though, coming out of there with Baker. He was kind enough to keep me company, and a couple other folks as well. But it was, so I actually had company on the ride home again this morning. Not bad.
0: Gabo. One thing I will say, Matthew, this dog enjoys being here. Because up in South Carolina, he only has imaginary things to bark at. Maybe the mailman a couple days a week. But here, he stays pretty active doing what he does best, and that's guarding the house. But well, I'm glad you had company last night. I was definitely sleeping at that time. I think I went to bed about 12:30 last night. You do know that Richard is in the hospital, or last I heard he was in the hospital. Did you know that?
3: Yeah, I found out yesterday now. Saddened to hear that. I hope he recovers quickly. But yes, I do know, and I'm a little bummed about it. But Baker was saying some good things, though, that... like the recovery's coming along and he's in good spirits.
0: Jason, I haven't seen anything on the LARC group's IO or the signal group. So, well, that's good. Last I had heard that he might be getting out of the hospital this week, the week that just passed, but sounds to me like he's probably... Pardon me, still in there. And I pulled up the radar. It looks like we've had a couple of good showers go through. And I pulled up my weather station. And I'm sitting right now at 0.33, so exactly one-third of an inch with more to come. So I watered the snot out of my tomato plants and my peach tree before we left. And this rain will definitely help with that. My tomatoes kind of quit producing. Maybe it's because I wasn't watering them enough. But when I left, I had a lot of tomatoes on the vine and a lot of flowers. So I would imagine when we get back up there, I think we're coming back tomorrow, I'll have some fresh tomatoes for my salad. And that's a beautiful thing.
3: .40 here. So, just a tad more. But, yeah, imagine Gobble Lakes being down there. It's familiar territory. And you know, that's That's their job, protect the domain from every little thing. Poor Ava here, though. She's anxious to get out and do something, and it's raining pretty good. But it'll be cool this afternoon, so we'll go for a walk. She's been itching a lot lately, so I'm gonna have to probably take her in to get a Cytopoint shot to help with her skin allergies that she seems to have.
0: Still, I've seen it advertised on TV for dogs itching. I can't remember the name of it. You probably know what I'm talking about, though.
3: I do use Rough Greens because it actually seems to be a good product, but I don't know that it's helping her itching. But it's loaded with vitamins, and she gets, in addition to her pretty good quality food, I imagine, judging by the price, she gets glucosamine chondroitin tablets, adasiquin added too, for the joints. I don't know what more I can do for this girl, but it's a pretty effective allergy shot. So she's sometimes good for 90 days, but it's expensive.
0: Use the I think it's called Pickens Animal House or Animal House, Pickens Animal Hospital there, down there by Jock White.
2: K-A-3-J-I-J-R.
3: Yeah, it's WW4-J-E-T for ID. It's well before Jock White, but yeah, that's where I go. They've been good. They've treated her good, and I've spent a lot of money there. German Shepherds are high maintenance, let me tell you. Especially when they get a little older.
0: When he'll eat them. Sometimes he turns his nose up at them. And some days he gobbles them down like his favorite treat. So, kind of hit or miss. I've noticed that he does not like to go on long walks anymore. We did go all the way up to the end of the subdivision this morning. Probably the longest walk he's been on since we've been back in Cumming. But, I stepped out with him earlier. And just as I stepped out, the sky opened up and it started pouring. He went over on the side of the driveway feed and I was like, "Hey, you want to go inside?" And he doesn't really like the rain. I mean, he'll go out in it, but I promised him I would take him for a legitimate walk after the rain stopped, which it stopped 10 minutes later, and we went out for a walk. But, I was going to say something else. I can't remember what it is now. But, he's getting up there in age. And by the way, Lori knew that you went to that animal hospital because she said I had already asked you that. So her memory's better than mine. But I guess when we need vet services up there, that's where we'll go. he's all up to date on all his shots and everything. So, Gabo's like me. He don't like to go to the doctor unless he absolutely has to. And holy cow, the sun just came out here. So maybe it's going to warm up. I don't know if we're supposed to get more rain this afternoon. We did watch Channel 7. News last night, and I think Malachi said the rain was going to move out in the afternoon, so maybe y'all get a little bit of sunshine up there later on today. K4WCL.
3: Yeah, I think that's the plan. I think it's going to get this last batch of rain coming through here shortly, I think, and then it should start to dry out. Hopefully see some sun. That'd be good. Kind of humid out there with the rainfall. But, that vet's been good to me. She does, they take good care of her there. Yeah, we'll get her out for a walk this afternoon, too. But, yeah, the itching is, I don't know, occasionally she gets pretty itchy. And you've just never been able to nab it down, whether it's, if it's, you know, a food allergy, if it's environmental allergy, whatever. Just never been able to really figure out what it is. I've tried multiple different foods and things like that, too, over the years. So occasionally that one shot helps her out, and she'll be a little more comfortable.
0: Her ears bothering her? Because that's the only place really Gabo has itching issues is with his ears.
3: Yeah, I'm always cleaning her ears, that's no doubt. And if I don't, possible ear infection. She did have one this year, and that took a lot to clear up. But, so I do have to clean her ears to answer your question quite frequently.
0: From the vet, I think we still have some. Hasn't bothered him lately, but, you know, some days you can really tell his ears are bothering him. And, you know, it's probably a good time for us to change vets. Last time I've been going to the same vet here in Cumming for 30-plus years. And it used to be an old country vet. You know, they did a lot of large animal, you know, cows and horses. And one of the vets who specialized in the large animal stuff, he sold his half of the vet business to some investors. And the next thing I know, my little country vet built this humongous extension or addition to their building, and all of a sudden it's gotten to be this fancy foo-foo place that got really expensive. And they have good boarding facilities, and I always felt when we did board him that he got good care, but we had to go down to Florida in December for a funeral, and we had to board him, and they anything that we they didn't give him his shots, they didn't trim his nails, and when they brought him out of boarding, I could tell something was wrong with him, so I took him outside while Lori was, you know, settling up with him. And it was so heartbreaking. I don't think they had... We picked them up around 2 o'clock in the afternoon. I don't think they had taken them out at all that day because I have... You know, I walk that dog every day for 10 years. And he peed for well over a minute. I have never seen that dog do that, and I was not happy. So maybe it's time to, you know, establish a relationship with the vet up there. Because I don't believe I'm going to go back to where I've been going here. K4WCL.
3: WW4JET. That is just disturbing. Yeah, it might be a good time to change. I don't think you'll be disappointed with them, truthfully. I think they're a good bunch, and we have had pretty good results with her, with them over there, with everything. So, you know, I think I told you this story. You know, she, when she was young, she had a growth of a golf ball sized lump at the base of her tail. And thankfully, it turned out to be benign, but it had to be surgically removed. And the doctor was spot on. She said, "Well, look, there's going to be a loss of, you know, mass over here, and you're going to notice it for a while, but it's going to grow back and be just as strong in no time." And they removed it, and exactly like they said, and it never, you know, nothing ever grew back or anything. So her muscle is regenerated, and you wouldn't even know there was a mass removed there, you know, back in the day. So, yeah, they've been great. I don't have anything bad to say about them, truthfully.
0: Experience with just about any business we've done business with up there. You know, Jock White was great to work with. And, you know, there's something to be said for, you know, small town. And I hope Pickens stays a small town. You know, it seems to me like most of the growth in Pickens County is down around Easley and, oh, God, not Piedmont, but I'm trying to think that other community there south of Piedmont. Or not Piedmont, south of Easley. Yeah, you get them, buddy. Yeah. So, anyway. Well, Matthew, I'm going to let you go here. I'm going to flip around the channel, see if I can find some football. Clemson plays tonight, Georgia Southern at home. I don't know if you saw the game last weekend, but that was not even a disappointment. That was an embarrassment.
3: Yeah, it was. It was. Didn't watch it. Wasn't able to. But that being said, I might relax a little tonight because I know I'm going to wind down. Maybe have a bourbon, and that'll help me wind down. But anyway, enjoy your afternoon, sir. Good talking to you. Travel safe coming back up. When you do, I'll be out Wednesday through Thursday. Correction, Wednesday through Friday this week. So, talk to you. K4WCL, WW4JET. We'll be clear on your final.
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0: You probably get up early to go down to the airport, but maybe Friday afternoon, things won't all be backed up, and you'll be coming up the road at a decent hour, and I can ride with you for a little bit. And I guess I'm taking Lori out to lunch. She's all gussied up, and I'm sitting here in a pair of cotton shorts and a T-shirt and a baseball cap. But I guess we're going somewhere for lunch. I think she said she wanted to go to Walmart. I'm not so sure I want to have anything to do with Walmart in Forsyth County on a Saturday. So we may drive two cars and to the restaurant, and then she can go on her way. And I do have to run by the grocery store. Not for groceries. I need some money for my yard guy. He only deals in dineros. Which is fine with me because he's pretty reasonable, very reasonable. But, he likes those dead presidents. He doesn't want any kind of traceable payment for him, which is fine by me, like I said. But I gotta, you know, not being here all the time, I got a plan to leave him money. So I don't like getting behind. I did get behind when I couldn't get back to coming when the truck was in the shop. But anyway, we're even with him, but I want to go get some money for him. And I think I'm probably back in the house for the rest of the weekend. 7-3, Matthew, thanks for jumping in there and saying hello. And go Tigers, K4WCL.
3: Very good, John. Enjoy it. We'll see what happens tonight. Catch you later, WW4JT.

0: I unkeyed and the repeater ID'd, and I haven't heard you.
1: Okay, test transmission. Do you hear me now?
0: And I also heard that little hum sound in there that I've

0: Hello, hello. Yes, sir. Heading, I'm on 20, heading towards 316. So I should be close to getting to 316. I got to put gas anyway, so don't worry if you're going to take a little longer.
1: Sounds good. Yep. I'm on 83, so I got to. Yeah, it's going to be a minute before I get there. You won't be waiting too long. But I'm on the way.
0: Yeah, it looks clear this way. Looks like all the dark is out to the west of me.
1: But there's nothing I can't drive in. I'm about to drop down on the hill. I'll come back shortly.
0: Roger that. KO4ZL, standing by.

0: Okay, cool, yeah. It looks clear this way. Looks like all the dark is out to the west of me.
1: But, nothing I can drive in. I'm about to drop down on the hill. I'll come back shortly.
0: Roger that. KO4ZL, sending my...

0: The time is 2 p.m.
1: You know, it's funny. I just tried to push up into high power, and I still had that same problem. Let me see. I'm going to plug directly into the radio and see if it helps. I'm going to be right back. 1 second.
2: Okay, you coming in clear on my side. I got a little popping going on. It's probably me because I'm distanced from the repeater. But you coming in clear, though.
1: Yeah. All right, maybe I'll just wait to do it later. I'm running right now, so it should be about 20 watts.
2: I hear alternator whine or a hum coming through on that transmission right there. So maybe your coax is laying against the power wire or something.
1: I'm going to have to put in a... You know what I'm talking about. I forgot the name of it. the little donut. Oh boy. To cancel out the noise, wrap the power around it a little bit.

0: know, they sell them in clip-on, and then you wrap your coax around it or your power wire to eliminate noise.
1: Ring, something like that?
0: Yes, thank you. Ferrite bead, oh my lord. Yeah, I couldn't get the name out. Ferrite core. Got a couple at the house. Is it still whining, by the way? I kind of move things around blindly here.
1: It did originally first heat up, and it's gone away now. Yeah, that should have been easy to remember, because you bought the radio from that guy. Think about the 5100, who you bought it from.
0: Yeah, it's a little bit of a bird's nest in this hole in here, and I've gotta clean it up anyways.
1: Gotta do some cable management. Yeah, I should be coming in pretty good now.
0: Very cool. So you got both the Astro and the Saber. I was gonna get a cable. You want me to try see if I can program that other one? Just write a new code plug to it.
1: Yeah, I got both of the Astro. My battery then went dead. You know, I was using not the right charging fluid. You know, I had that universal charger that put some juice in it. But you can. Your battery's dead, back dead again, so once you get it, I don't know if you have an inverter in the truck, go ahead and start charging it now. That way you'll have juice to play with it, because that battery is going to need, you know, charging again. It's going to down charge at least an hour and a half before you get in the juice. That way you can drop through both radios when you get a cable. So where are you planning on getting a cable from?
0: I'm thinking of just doing the Blue Max, seeing my experience with the other one that I had got from eBay. It really only lasted me like a year. And the cable they have on there has a little plug for a 9-volt battery. So I'm not sure what that's about. I'm going to have to call him or email him and ask him if I need anything else in addition to the cable, if I can just plug directly into the Panasonic, into the DP9 port. Because usually those 9 volts are, I think it looks for 9 volts to be able to program it or something. That's typically what's inside the rip box. Well, maybe it doesn't need it, but I don't know. I'll shoot him an email, see what he says.
1: Okay. You said the last one you had. So you have had one of these Motorola Sabers before?
0: Oh, no, I was referring to the last cable that I had for, actually I need two cables, one for the XTS as well, because that's the one that broke on me. Like I lost the little board that's inside the DB9 connector just stopped working, so it stopped seeing the cable. or it just won't write, it won't work, so. And that one I got off of eBay, I think, or Amazon, I can't remember, one of the two. But that one was one of those little cheapy, like, $15 cables. So, the Blue Max will be a better option. At least he backs them up, you know.
1: Copy that. Yeah, I hope this radio is at least a VHF or UHF. I just hope it's not a 7-800. Now, like I said, I guess you're going to have to create a code plug to get that failed 1/82. You'll see what I mean on it. Just write a new press code plug to it. And pray they don't have a write and read code on it. So, either or, I accept it if it's a, you know, VHF or UHF. But 800, ain't nothing we can do with that. But we won't know anything until we get a cable. So, whatever the price of the cable, we'll just split it down the middle. If you order, if you get the other half, that's what we have with our program. You know, know, I don't have the software, and you do, so that's why I'd rather you have it in your hands.
0: So we got the that remote software set up on your newer desktop there. I should be able to upload my stuff to the Google Docs, and then we can download the PDF so you can have it as well. And any desk, that's what I meant to say. And that'll make things easy. I wish you could figure out what's going on with that CF31 and why I can't run that any desk on there. I don't know why it doesn't wanna do it. yeah, I'm not sure what's going on there.
1: My thinking, I'm downloading from the wrong place. You know how you look up stuff and it can be two different things that can actually download it from? I may download the wrong thing, that some kind of external site, you know what I mean? And that's probably what's the reason. The reason why I worked last night is because it was already on there, you know. Our buddy, he put it on there. So it worked flawless. I saw your number and everything. And I gave you mine, and it linked up instantly. So, yeah. Now, I did log out of it, but you told me to just power it off. I don't know how that works.
0: Software looked the same. It didn't look like there was anything wrong with it. It just wouldn't connect. Almost like there was, like you said, a firewall stopping it or something. Very odd.
1: I emailed him back, and he said, okay, he'll try to fix it, and I didn't hear anything else. Of course, I haven't checked my email today at all. This is KQ4CXY5E.
0: KO4ZUL5E. Yeah, I don't know. We're going to have to take a look at it. Might have to put, I don't know, you already have programs in there, right? You already have a bunch of other CPSs in there?
1: You talking about on the CF31 or the desktop?
0: No, the CF31.
1: Oh, yeah. You know, I got my Motorola stuff in there. You know, the 2.0 and the 16 and the all my Kenwood stuff is in there. And, you know, I just did the church, so, yeah. It still got room. You know, I got a lot of memory.
0: Bring it to see if I can figure out why it wouldn't run the AnyDesk. I could probably try it on my Wi-Fi. I've got my my wireless hotspot here with me, but I gotta show you this this app, man. You're gonna like it. It's got QSO1. It works real good. It has a cool scanning feature for talk groups. So let's say you've got, you know, 93, 31, 33 Georgia statewide LMR on there, and you can hit in your favorites, you just create a favorites list, and then there's a scan button. You hit the button, and it goes, and it scans each talk group, and it keeps in a loop, scanning over and over again. I'll have to show you.
1: Yeah, I started to bring the laptop, look at some things, but I know you got to run, so that was going to tie up some time, so I didn't want to bother you about bringing it or whatever. But yeah, it looks dark back up there where we're going to meet at. The weather don't look too good out through there. It's real dark. I'll be getting on Bold Springs in about 10 minutes.

tongue was a bit scratchy. But yeah, I'm drawing a complete blank. I can see it in my brain, and I've got a brain fart.

0: Okay, that's not too bad. I'm pretty close as well. It's only a couple minutes difference.
1: In range. We both was out of range. Well, you was pretty much in range more than I am. You know, I'm calling out for Madison. Like I said, I just threw this antenna on here because I got off my VHF, UHF radio and got on this strictly UHF. And I had to take the SWR and this antenna. So every now and then I had to unseat it and put it back on to get a good match.
0: Which is that one of the little, like the school bus style?
1: Negative, the one I've been trying to get you to buy, that 5/8, that's like a 13-inch 5/8. It does UHF, ham, and GMRS perfectly. 1.3 and below on the SWR. Works great. The 5/8, the layer it.
0: Oh, okay. And that's a mono band. You know, I've got a... I can't remember if it's Diamond or Comet, but I've got a 5/8 wave. It's tuned for GMRS, but I could probably throw it on there and do a couple adjustments and try it out. But yeah, it's tall. It looks like a VHF antenna, but it's not.
1: That rain is really coming down now. Yeah, I'm stuck in it right now. That's going to slow my commute down a little bit. I don't drive fast in the rain at all.
0: Yeah, it still looks good. I'm out of light now on Harbin's Road. And I'm watching the clouds. It looks like it's going... It looks like the clouds are heading southeast, so it's not going to be over here, so you'll probably get out of it soon.

0: 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I got a phone call. Standing by.
1: Roger that. 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Standing by.

0: back.
1: Yeah, I'm here, man. I forgot they opened up a tractor supply over here. Nice. You know, I gotta I gotta see if I can find a 3D print for this radio so I can mount it. It's kind of just laying in this box.
0: Do you have your fan to transmit come on when you key up? That's what it sounds like. The fan is coming on. And then after like 8 or 9 seconds, it goes away.
1: Okay, so yeah, the fan's going on right now. So it's probably, I don't know what it could be. It's gotta be, yeah, it's gotta be power. But fan is internal, so that should be silent.
0: On that transmission, it came in and stayed in the whole entire time. The one before that, it came in by 8 seconds and went away. So what I'm assuming, if you're using those animal power poles, that's connecting it to your battery. I don't know if you're going direct or grounded. I think it's going to be your power wire. Whatever it is, it's dealing with power. That's not necessarily your antenna coax. This is a power issue here. So if you're using that box that we could join all of them in, I would just go directly to the battery from there. I have to do that sometimes with this radio right here because it pulls the power a lot. It's not making a good connection because, you know, with the small wire that we have inside of those, that box.
1: Alright, so the fan's not on right now. It just turned on now. So I think what I'm going to do is I'm gonna disconnect everything and hook up the radio directly.
0: Copy that. Yeah, once you said it's not on, I didn't hear it, then it came on when you said it was on and the noise came in. So that noise I'm hearing is the fan. So you might have a grounding issue. Yeah, this rain is coming down pretty good here. Right here on 78, about to get off 78.

0: 2730. I'm now directly bypassing the little power block.
1: Oh yeah, you sound like yourself now. Sounds good. I figured out what it was.

0: happened there? I guess something's up with that. Probably acting like an antenna or something.
1: Yeah, you was running high power, weren't you? You was on high power while you had it in that box? I found that out too, running high power, it draws a lot through that box and it cuts your power down, way down. I watch in my meter, it radio pull a lot of amps when you're on high power at right at 50 watts.
0: So another whole time, I was on mid power, still on mid power. I could switch it to low and see you off. I'm guessing, yeah, it's the, this little 3D printed thing is probably suffering the same issue that the one in the car was, because when I put it on high, it cuts the radio off.
1: Yes, sir, that's exactly what happened to mine, and it's strange because when I had my Kenwood 7180, the high power one in this car, I couldn't key up certain frequencies, it'll cut it off. And some of them that I would key up, it wouldn't cut it out necessarily, but you see the lights dim. And I don't know why that was strange on certain frequencies, but like the Athens radio repeater, the 2 meter repeater, the 330, it would completely cut off if I had it hooked up the way you just had it. And that's how I spoke to you about that, and I said, that's how I know that box is not able to handle the amperage draw through the fuses and the little amp, you know, the little wires. So I stopped using it on high power. I went back to low power, and then I eventually took it out of this car.
0: Funny. Well, right now I'm running high power, and no problem whatsoever. It's just the quality of the cable that I use for sure on mine. I don't think that wire is even, I think it's just straight up aluminum wire, so it's probably a terrible choice for that. So if I do make it, if I do remake it, I would want to make it out of like Romex, you know, and then solder all the points together, and then maybe just use some heat shrink to isolate it, but because with the Romex, it'll fit just perfect in there, and I could solder them directly and make it into the same shape, you know, so that'll be a much better connection. Probably be able to handle the higher power. So I think it's just too much resistance with that wire. It's bad wire. And the good wire I have just doesn't bend that well either. So it's better off to use, like, some solid, like, Romex core, copper core, and you know, bend them into shape with pliers and stuff, and you know, set it up like that.
1: Okay. Well, that's what's working here. I got another solution. You know, we spoke about this. Basically, we're trying to supersize the SDI to make a bigger box where we can use a bigger coax. And I also thinking about using the wire that we use, the direct burial wire, just trim some of that off, use that. But you're going to have to use a 45 amperage and a power pole. That's the only way that's going to work, using the 45 instead of the small, we use 15 and 30. Yeah, the 30 one. Try to use a 45, but with the 45, you know, you have to fold it over and bend it, and I think that's going to cause problems out of the case. But it won't be nothing. We couldn't use a Dremel to trim down, you know. But, yeah, supersizing that box that we're using some kind of way. Sorry about that. I timed out to make it bigger, and it should work. But I don't know if you looked into making it bigger.
0: Yeah, I know what you mean. So, in other words, longer, so you can make a longer loop in there to accommodate the thicker wire, so it has more room to make the U-turn.
1: That, and also, you know, power works. they make another one, the rig runners, they make another one with this. It sits flat like a radio charger, sits flat, and they face upward. If you can make a STI, you know, 3D print out of that, you'll have a lot of real estate in the inside then to really run 10 gauge if you wanted to.

0: my radio went silent, and I realized that there might be something wrong with my my audio jack in the back. It's kind of loose.
1: Speaking of that box we were talking about, mine still hooked up that way, and I tell you, it is hot. My radio's warm. It's not real hot, but it's warm, but this box is hot.
0: And I think this audio connector in the back may have broken off because it's really loose. Since I was holding the radio up outward, I think it's been sitting on that connector for too long. And maybe it did something to the audio, the pins in there, because I have to hold it at an angle for it to work so I can hear you talk.
1: Let it be a relapse of what happened to the Yates. Yeah, I'm turning on Bold Spring now, so I'm probably about 15, 20 minutes out.
0: Alright, sounds good, no problem, I'm here. I'm gonna put some gas real quick, and then I'll come back in here.
1: Cool off a little while, and I'm going to set 7-3 for now, and I'll be standing by. This is KQ4, BXY, and I'll be clear for now.
0: All right, Rocky. KQ4 is DUL, standing by as well. Well, getting gas in the middle.

0: taking for PXY 240.
1: Yes, sir. I got a copy on you. This is KQ4PXY. My radio's on scan. I keyed up on the wrong repeater.
0: Roger. I'm on the handheld right now on the Kenwood. How's this going? Making it in okay?
1: You're 10 out of 10. Sound like you're standing right next to the repeater.
0: That's crazy. I'm on mid power right here.
1: Oh yeah. Good quality radio, good repeater. Gonna come across like that. Yeah, you sound real good. And I know which handheld you're using, so I'm not even gonna ask you what you're using. But I already know.
0: Oh yeah, well I just bumped it down to low power, and yeah, it's a good little radio, and I'm inside the truck too, I'm not even outside of it, kind of crazy.
1: Okay, yeah, I can tell you went to low power, it got a little hiss behind it, but your audio is still well above it, but yeah, that's a good radio there, being inside of the truck, yeah, that's amazing. Of course, you're probably maybe 5 miles away from the repeater, you know? 5, 10, give or take.
0: Okay. Yeah, I mean, it figures. I'm going to say I got to have a good line of sight or it's closer than I thought. But I bumped it back up to mid power now. Nice. And this is the microphone. The Kenwood microphone that's supposed to go with his radio from Kenwood. It's a real good mic.
1: It's doing well. Sound real good. Sound like I'm talking to you right here on the telephone right now. Yeah, how is my audio coming through? Am I audio, is it low or too loud? Some people say it's too low.
0: I mean, it absolutely sounds good to me. Hard to say because I don't hear anybody else talking, so it's going to be tough to really tell between the two. But, let me see where my volume is at. I mean, maybe it is a little low. I don't know if it's you or the repeater or what, but I'd have to test it with, or at least hear somebody else talking to tell the difference between you and somebody else, you know. Hard to say, but I mean, to me it sounds good over here. There's a little bit of a hiss in the background, but it's definitely not picket fencing.
1: Came over on the Norcross repeater. I heard him real faint. I didn't want to come back to him. He came across a couple of times, so I keyed it back up. I was able to hit it, but I was out of range. And, yeah, so I'm going to, on my next transmission, I'm going to unplug this radio and plug it directly, connected to the battery, and I'm going to see if that hiss goes away, because I'm so close to the repeater, I should be coming in full quieting, but yeah, on my next transmission.
0: All right, I'll stand by, KO4 as you all.

0: Okay, I'm coming back. I'm directly in the battery, connected to the battery now. Do you hear any difference?
1: No, sounds pretty much the same. You know, I'm guessing the hit might be me on my side, and probably what, like the other guy said, that maybe your volume is low on your microphone, or your mic gain is low. And the hits might just be me with the radio being louder than it is normally. So, you know, anything will come in with a hit. So, I don't know. It could be that.
0: So, yeah, I still hear your hits a little bit. But, yeah, you're coming in loud, though. Did you know I'm running this commercial Kenwood, the older version of the 8180, so it's the 8150, 45 water. And the CPS, you can't adjust the mic gain. It does have something on there saying normal or something else. I just keep it on normal. I might need to change it and see. I don't want it to be too loud. And I also got two brand new KMC 65 mics, the ones that come with the NX radios. I was going to try it out on here and see if the audio changes anything. Those microphones are like top of the line.
1: Yeah, I remember my experience with those older, bigger public safety style microphones. That are the, you know, like that beige color, the big one. And when I was testing it on the 880, I remember somebody telling me that I sounded a little low. It's funny enough, the microphone that I switched it with was it a Redivis or an Anytone mic? I can't remember. But it kind of looks like the those generic Kenwood mics that they sell on eBay that have the buttons on them. It looks just like that, but it's got a different brand on it. It's got like Redivis or Anytone on it, but essentially it's the same microphone. And they say that one sounds real good, so I'm wondering if maybe it is the microphone. Sometimes I don't know why they set those up to be lower than normal. I don't know, I don't get it.
0: Got a lot to do with it too. On GMRS, I don't sound low like this when I be talking on my repeater. The audio is loud, same as I hear her talking, whether it's on the DB20G or my other 8180. Her audio comes over louder, but once I talk on the ham side, they always say my audio come in a whole lot lower. And I talk across the microphone, I talk directly in the microphone like I'm moving it right now. I don't know if that making any difference, but yeah, I tried everything, but besides changing it into CPS. KQ4 PXY Friday.
1: You all Friday. So you're probably thinking that you're running at 20 instead of 25 or something.
0: Looking at the megahertz, well, the offset is the same, but yeah, I don't know. It's just something about it. I guess it can't be the band because they're so close together, so I don't know. Maybe it's just the way they're set up, the deviation or something like that. I'm not sure. But they work for me. I mean, I like rugging these TV radios up. As long as you got a good SWR, they don't need a fan, you know. But, you know, I got ham radios too, but I prefer these to it running into the major problems.

0: gotcha. Well, I mean, since you have those other mics, it might be worth a try to see what, you know, if you hear a difference. Maybe it's that. I had a difference with the mic that I was using.
1: Copy that. All right, I'm going to go ahead and sign. I'm pulling in right now. This is KQ4DXY73.

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1: The time is 3 p.m. Weather conditions: temperature 72 degrees.

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Vision jet 938 Romeo Zulu is making left base to 10. Overton traffic.

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1: Thanks. My name's Brad. I just was trying out my new 5100 mobile radio. I wanted to make sure I was getting the settings right. Appreciate you answering back. Sounds great. What was your call sign again?
0: Q4YBL.
1: I appreciate it. This is Whiskey Oscar 3 Foxtrot. Clear.

0: KJ4 UU, I think I got it. This is KO4 ZU Aldi. Are you copying me? I'm wondering if I'm not hearing myself come through.
1: Well, I apparently have a better copy on you than you have on yourself. You got a little bit of hum on you, but I'm not sure whether that's on this end or the other. The handle here is Arthur, and the call is KJ4UAU.
0: Gotcha, Arthur. Okay, I think I was just wiping myself out. And yeah, I'm working out that hum. I'm mobile. I have a feeling I'm getting some alternator whine or some kind of interference. I'll have to put a ferrite bead on this power and see if that fixes that. But, all right, man, I appreciate you coming back to me.
1: You running this straight off the battery, off of the terminal, or like I used to do, plugging it into your cigarette lighter? Or, excuse me, the more politically correct, PowerPoint.
0: Oh, don't worry, I don't mind calling it the cigarette lighter plug. To me, it makes sense. It's, it differentiates it for sure. Because you say power port, and you're like, what's the power port? But, yeah, it's running. Actually, I've got the directly from the battery coming into my center console, and I've got the body of the radio sitting in there.
1: That sounds like a job for some ferrite beads, because it sounds... But it does... It's just a steady hum. It's not the clicking hum that I associate with an alternator noise, but anyway, it's not swamping you out or anything. Your audio's way louder than your hum, so don't worry about it.
0: I got you. Okay. Yeah, I don't know. It's been plaguing me for a while. This is an F-150 from like 2011. So, I don't know. Maybe I'll just get a bunch of beads and just start on, see if I can find it, you know, just start wrapping, you know, make a loop on the power. And if that doesn't work, then I'll try maybe the microphone cable or maybe even the cable going to the head. I'm running an ICOM 2730.
1: All right, are you currently in motion running the engine?
0: I'm stationary, but the engine is on. I could probably shut it off and see if it goes away if I turn the car off or the truck off.
1: Yeah, that would be the scientific method. If you only change one variable at a time, and see if it goes away. Do it in, like, mid-transmission next go-round, if you don't mind.
0: Well, I beat you to it. I shut the truck off already. But, yeah, I've got a buddy of mine that pulled up here, and he's telling me it's still there as well, so you're probably hearing it as well.
1: Yep, it's still there. I had a F-150, but mine was a 99 model. No, it was. It was 97. And I just ran it off the cigarette lighter. So, yeah, unfortunately, it didn't go away. So, there you go.
0: Here in the background now. Like when I key up, it starts up high and then it starts to come down a bit in frequency.
1: Yeah, that last transmission was classic. It the tone of the hum actually changed, just like you described.
0: Pulled the radio out of the cubby, and I won't lie, my power cord going into the lead where it comes into my center console probably the full length of the cable that comes with it, and it's wrapped up tightly, so I'm wondering if this bundle is probably causing it.
1: Above my pay grade. Unfortunately, if I try to fix something and it doesn't work, I'm not known for my tenacity. KJ4UAU.

0: on high power. You still there, Arthur? KO4 is UL. I am now, I separated that bundle of wire.
1: The good news is I'm still here. The bad news is so is the home.
0: The same, or is it less intense, more or less the same?
1: It sounds exactly the same. I'm almost beginning to suspect the radio. Do you have? I'm not real familiar with that. I've got an older dual band ICOM at home, and is that a dual band radio?
0: Yes, it is. It's a it's the ICOM 2730.
1: And do you have the sister repeater for WC4RG programmed into it?
0: I do. Yeah, the 2 meter sign.
1: Oh, that's weird. I'm running a cheap Baofeng that I programmed at home. I'm from South Carolina and staying in between, and I thought I was on the 2 meter side now. Yeah, switch over to the 2 meter side and see if everything's the same there.
0: Roger that. KO4 ZOL, QSY to the 2 meter repeater.

0: meters, UL. Over on 2 meters.
1: 2 meter repeater.
0: Oh, we doubled. Sorry about that. KO4ZUL. Over on the 2 meter side now.
1: All right, give me. I'm gonna hang up and let you rock and roll. But man, I didn't hear it on that transmission. Give me a straight transmission now.
0: Roger. Name here is Daniel, by the way. I don't think I mentioned it before, and I hail out of Buford and came over to, what city is this? Forgot the city, but I came over to meet up with my friend here, KQ4PXY, and just hang out for a little bit. But, yeah, we're troubleshooting, and I was messing around with a couple different things, fixing my bird's nest of an installation I had in here, so kind of started troubleshooting and figured out we heard the noise and was testing it out, and you came in and confirmed it as well.
1: Okay. The bad news is there is no bad news. The good news is the hum's gone. It's completely absent.
0: Okay, so it very well may be something in here. Maybe one of my USB chargers or something that could be screaming on the UHF band, causing that noise.
1: I think I mentioned I'm running a really cheap 5-watt Baofeng, but I'm about 3 miles from the repeater, so if I sound any good at all, it's 100% due to my proximity to the repeater. But, yeah, you sound it's like you're on a different radio.
0: All right. It sounds like I need to do a little bit more troubleshooting, so I appreciate you, Arthur, and thank you for coming back to me. I'm going to go ahead and clear out. I'm going to hang out here, and then I got to run to the house. Wife's already giving me a honey-do list to go to Publix and all this other stuff.
1: Ain't happy, ain't nobody happy. 73, it's nice to meet you, and good luck with your Sherlock Holmes adventure there. KO4, oh man, it's something with a Z. This is KJ4UAU. You get old, you're just thankful that the FCC only requires you to remember one call sign. And sometimes that's tough. Hi, hi. KJ4UAU, good luck. 73s.
0: Roger that, Arthur. All right, brother. 73s. Have a good day. And we'll talk soon. KO4ZUL, I'll be clear for now.

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1: Hey, KQ4PXY, KO4ZUL, yeah, hearing you. Back on the 440 and on 316 heading away. And just want to give you a little bit of a longer transmission here to see if it was still making my little whiny noises. And now that I've got higher RPM and changing gears, maybe if it is alternator, maybe it's hearing. Maybe you can hear the RPM changes.
0: No, what I can say is it's better, but the hum is still there. The audio is perfect. The hum is slight. I can hear it. No, I didn't hear it changing through the gear, so, but the audio is better, but the hum is still there. So is that, it got something to do with your power wires or the antenna on that particular frequency.
1: Okay. Yeah, I think I'm just...

0: Bombers. Flight. I can hear it. No, I didn't hear it changing through the gear, so. But the audio is better, but the hum is still there. So is that, it got something to do with your power wires or the antenna on that particular frequency.
1: Okay. Yeah, I think I'm just gonna, when I get home later and I get a chance, I'll just throw some ferrite beads on it and continue testing it. But it's kind of tough since I really only use this truck on the weekends here and there, maybe a couple times a month. But, yeah, I guess when you get a chance, make a video so I can hear what it is, hear what it sounds like. That might help me identify myself. Because I guess I could hook it up to my offer node and see if it does it there.
0: Yeah, we should have done that prior to you making the little adjustments that you did, because the hum is there, but it's nowhere near. And by the way, it's intermediate too, because when you just keyed up, it was quiet. It was humming when you first keyed up, and it went away for like 2 seconds, and it came back. So I don't know if it's the start of the of your fan, built-in fan or what, but whatever it is, the fan is really causing the noise. So I'm assuming, I don't know if you're getting the ferrite beads small enough to put on that fan connector cable or whatever. I'm pretty sure that is soldered to the board. But yeah, it's better, so it's going to be hard to really pick it up with the phone than it was earlier.
1: Yeah, well, I got to do some shopping. I got to get some power poles. I ran out of my I think the 30 amp or the 45 amp, the little bit bigger one. The ones that I have at the house are a little too small for this, but I think what I'm going to do is shorten up this cable, because, I mean, it's, right now it's so long, I could run it from where the radio's at now back to the back seat and back and still have plenty of power cable, so I'm going to shorten it up there and put my power poles on and see if that helps out. In addition to putting on some beads on there. But, you know what? I haven't tried yet. I'm going to drop down my power and see if that helps out a bit.
0: Yeah, don't do what I did. I bought some sheets. And it's a power poles off Amazon, and that was the worst mistake ever. They, they're no good. They work, but they're no good. And I could have grabbed some at the handsets when I was in Shelby, but, you know, I wasn't concentrating on that stuff since I had already bought it from Amazon.
1: But yeah, running on low power now, so this should be about 5 watts or so. I'm going real slow on 316, there's got to be something going on. But I'm doing like 10 miles an hour over here. Am I still making the repeater on low?
0: Yes, sir, you're making a repeater on low, you in and out, got a little washing. I hear a lot of ticket pimping, but the hum is gone. At least I can't hear it because of the ticket piston, but it's gone to me.
1: You know what I should have brought too is my little Surecom SWR meter to test the antenna. Maybe it's got some water in the connector or something. I gotta check it out. Maybe on UHF the SWR might be a little high, so it's doing something. I don't know. Maybe we'll see. My next transmission, I'll be on mid power, and we'll see. I guess if it's a little bit there too.
0: Oh yeah, that was perfect. That was perfect. A little ticket pinching, but the audio, everything was perfect on that. So when you come back, go to mid.

0: KO4ZO4ID. This is mid-power now. In between a couple of hills here, so my signal might get a little worse, and I'm dropping down a little bit. And unfortunately going slow, so I might be down here in this hole for a couple minutes. KO4ZO, back to you.
1: Okay, yeah, your audio came up. I still hear a little picket fencing, like you say. The hum is gone. I don't hear it. The hum is gone. Like, if it's there, it's very minimal, but it's working. So it must be high power.
0: All right, this is me back on high power now. UHF, and on my Comet here. So yeah, maybe it's the antenna. Maybe I gotta check and see if there's any water in there. We did get a good heavy rain last night. And this is high power, so maybe the wind's back.
1: Okay, that's strange. It came back when you first teed up, then it went away, and it was quiet. Then it came in briefly, real slight, went away, and it stayed real low. So you got some intermediate hum coming, but it wasn't bad. That's the best one I've heard on high power since we've been talking today. Thank you for PXY5ID.
0: Something to the antenna connector. This is going so slow, I may just jump out of the truck real quick, unscrew it, and see if there's any moisture in there.
1: Gadget arms. I don't think it'll work. But the hum is only really on high power. And with that being said, I think it's that box, because what it's doing is keying up high power immediately, and the amperage that going through those connectors and thing that we got hooked up is dropping the power down, or what the radio is using. You should have brought that inline power meter to see how far the amperage goes up and drops down. I think you're pulling more power than your battery is giving you, and it's causing problems on your UHF side. That's my take on it.
0: Yeah, that could be. And you said it was in and out, and I am hitting the accelerator and it's going up and down. So I'm assuming the alternator is doing something. I might have to put a filter in between. But the box is a little power distribution thing that we made. 3D printed is not in line right now. I took it out already. So it's going directly to the radio right now. So let me see. I'm accelerating. I'm gonna give a couple blips to the throttle and see if maybe coincides with the noise.
1: Yeah, the hum is still there. Come back on your next transmission. Drop it down back to mid. I'm pretty sure that's going to work. Another test you can do when you get home, if you get some free time, put a battery directly on that radio. And if you can talk to someone on UHF, find out if they can hear that hum. Me, personally, since you're going directly and bypassing that box, I'm assuming you might need to check your connections on your battery. I will clean it and, you know, see what's going on there. It may be right there in that point. It's more like a cold solder joint, but it's just not getting corrosion or something, getting connection. It's working, but it's not pulling the amperage.
0: Okay, yeah. KO4ZO4ID, and this is mid-power. And, well, there you go. That'll be a perfect application of that new expensive grease that I got, that conductive grease that I got from work. And I'll probably go in there, hit it with a wire brush, just to make sure it's got some good contact, and then give it a good bath in that
2: that conductive grease between the two terminals, and I may even put some of that on the antenna, on the tip and on the threads, and hopefully that grease will also help. I do remember, although, no, never mind, that last, yeah, disregard all that, but I think I remember pulling this antenna off and seeing some moisture under the connector at some point, so I'm guessing it might be that. I haven't had a chance to pull over and check it real quick, but I will here in a little bit. So I have a hunch it's a bunch of little things contributing to this here.
1: Well, I tell you, buddy, that was the perfect transmission. Besides just a slight picket fencing when it just, when you end at your transmission, but that was perfect. I'll run mid-power from now on out until you figure out the issue on high power. That was perfect. So, I it's not the radio. It's your power supply that's going to the radio. That's my take, and I'm going to stick to it. Over to you.
2: No, I agree. Funny enough, you know, when I was the only licensed for GMRS back in the day, I never ran into any of these power issues, man. Never did. And then it hasn't been till the last year is when I really started to start suffering all kinds of, like, different power problems. Like, you remember what happened to my car? I had to completely pull out the wire that I had in there and run a whole new wire from the battery inside because my cable was just terrible. I learned my lesson there. I'm so glad I've got tons of that stuff at the house. So that'll service me and anybody else that needs some cable, man. I've got tons of it. You saw it.
1: Yeah, you have plenty of that. You know, you gave me, what, 60 feet or more of that for my solar, for my repeater. Another question. I know you say you're coming straight from the battery. Now, but before you get to your connector that's inside of your console, do you have it connected again with those analog power poles, you know, piggyback, or is it just straight from the battery? I'm concerned about that.
2: Straight from the, well, so the positive is directing on the battery. The negative is on the other side of the, I forget what you call it, but I think it's an amp gauge that this truck has, that these more modern vehicles have on the negative terminal to, you know, to detect whether or not it needs to charge. So if you run it on the battery side, like, you know, straight to the battery, the alternator never sees that as a draw, so it doesn't ramp up. So, yeah, you know, I think I might try going directly to that balance battery that I have and run it, because I've already done that in my work car. I put the balance battery under the passenger seat. So I may reconfigure this whole thing and run some new power, and then put everything in behind the back seat, and then mount the radio there on the back wall of the truck, and then have the balance battery sitting there in a little pocket, kind of like how you did in your truck, and then just, you know, get a proper power distribution block there so I can run other accessories. And then what I really want to get is that same little West Mountain radio thing that you saw, but it's a solar battery controller, but you don't have to run solar. You can run the alternator coming in there, and then it'll charge the battery, and then I can run all everything else off the battery. So kind of like having two batteries, and then, you know, the lithium battery will run the radio and anything else I have hooked up to it. I'll keep the truck separate.
1: Oh, yeah, you remember when I first got started with my truck, I had the worst problems on GMRS with alternator whine and pop in and all of that. But when I put that dual battery set up in there and put that switch in between where they only charge when it, the vehicle's on, that problem went away. I mean, you know how I ran everything to that box and the distributor box. It holds amperes, the power and everything, but, you know, I got 4-gauge wire going to my box, so I got all the power that I need, so I don't see no amperes draw, none of that, from my setup. So, yeah, dual battery is probably going to do you well. I know Max runs 2 batteries in his truck because he has a Hemi. Let me break. Batteries in, if I'm not mistaken, in his truck because he has that Hemi and he had a lot of noise coming from those ignition coils on his Dodge, and that's how he got rid of his. And I think he ran the ferrite beads also. If he's listening, he can jump in there and correct me if I'm wrong. But yeah,

0: Yeah, no, definitely. There's a funny enough, when I had the Kenwood, my 81, I forget the model, I think you know which one I had. Not the 80, it was the other one, right? 8160 maybe is the one I had. You remember. And that thing, I had it forever hooked up to fuse power under the dash. And that's what was running that radio, you know, forever. And obviously it was, you know, UHF only and definitely not high power. It was only, I think high power on that guy was only like, 25 watts or something. It wasn't an H model, so. And I don't think I ever had a single noise issue running it that way. So, who knows? Maybe it's, it could be coming through power. I guess we'll find out when I throw some ferrite beads in there and it goes away, but I'll narrow it down. I kind of like puzzles like this, you know, if I can get to the bottom of it.
1: I'm sure you will. Something minor. Yeah, that was the TK-8160 low power, yeah. With those radios, like my TK-8180, they only pull like 6.8 amps. Not even that many amps. Sometimes I may see 5, depending on what frequency I'm on. It's when you get up into the high power radio, the 50 watters that we have, it starts pulling 9 and 10 watts. I know on the radio it say 12 amps, but I think that's the max. But they go around about 9 to 10 amps when you key up. And if that amperage is not there through your power wire, it's going to cause those issues that you're having right now.
0: Yeah, and it, well, you know, it did the same thing for you where it was shutting off. It was dropping it. So, yeah, there's a couple things I got to do. I got to hook up the amp gauge on there and see what the radio's pulling and see what my voltage is here, where my cable's at. And hopefully this run cable that I have is not dropping my voltage down too low. But then again,
1: your last half of your conversation. I think you've dropped out of the hole, dropped into a hole, or you're out of range of the repeater. Just a U.S. wire back over to the cell phone, if you don't mind. This is K4PXY. I'll be back by.
0: Roger, I caught you. Yeah, I'm on 20 now. So I'm probably getting a little too far. And, my antenna's not in the best place either, you know that. It's on the side of the hood here, so. Alright, we'll QSY and I'll clear out of here at KO4 as well, and I'll be clear.

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1: Good afternoon. The time is 5 p.m. Weather condition, temperature 78 degrees. K-A-3-J-I-J-R.

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2: Delta Sierra, let's say 2 Alpha.

0: say it's too warm enough.
1: You're centering a left downwind for 231.

one area traffic, medevac helicopter 542 Mike Tango, just west of the Truist Park, southeastbound 2.6. Mike Tango's 2.6, we're headed to Emory.

0: Zero Tango, Grady Curve, northbound east side of the city, 2000 Metro.
1: Roger, 743 Delta Sierra, making a right cross and departure back to the west. But,
2: my tango is just north of the Brookwood Exchange. Southeastbound 2.6, headed over to Emory Hospital.

Cherokee Meridian 98, Mike Kilo's on an 8 mile final, full south Cherokee. Unicom, are you there?

0: Point traffic, Sherman 897 is 10 miles to the northwest, inbound forward landing 30 points.
1: J-I-J-R.

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1: We've got any weather for us, but all the runways are used down there. We're not able to pick up any weather.

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1: Inbound for Covington Airport, 100.0.

5 miles to the main, and then that's the left down, then 10. So that's off, so always 10.

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Final for 1-0, copy.

Niagara traffic, helicopter 10 Tango, south of North Atlantic Station, down 1.85 to 2000 Metro.

Chicago is 4 miles east of Atlantic Station, northwestbound, heading towards Buckhead, 2.3 Metro.

Delta, helicopter 10 Tango is on 3 miles north of the landing station and 15 southwest, headed back to 4 2,100 descent.

0: about 3 miles north, inbound for right, that 45 for right downwind, runway 287.
1: 67 Diamond.

Time is 8 p.m. Weather condition temperature 79 degrees.